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Songs you know. Songs that make you smile. Songs that make you feel good. It's a variety you'll love. And it's only on

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1: 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Easy favorites all day and all night, where the current Sun City Center temperature is 78 degrees.

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1: States have a decision to make. I'm Lisa Brady, Fox News. The U.S. Supreme Court is lifting restrictions on a new federal database aimed at rooting out non-citizen voters by letting states check voter eligibility. But a lower court put the program on hold over concerns about privacy and the potential for wrongful voter purges. State participation would be voluntary, and a legal fight on the merits of the case will continue. President Trump says much has been and will be accomplished after a three-day state visit for China's leader.
2: President Trump and the First Lady greeted Xi Jinping and his wife for tea on the final day of this high-stakes state visit.
3: We've really enjoyed it, and I think we've made tremendous strides. We've made great strides, very positive for both countries.
2: Before departing Washington, Xi visited the National Archives with President Trump to view texts of U.S. democracy and artifacts of the U.S.-China relationship. Both countries agreed to extend a trade truce and prevent escalating tit-for-tat tariffs. President Trump also says he believes farmers will benefit from new agreements. The two leaders are expected to meet twice more this year, once at a summit in China and again at the G20 in Miami.
1: Fox's Jared Halpern at the White House. Arrests in Oxford, Mississippi, after kratom was found at a vape, tobacco, and beer store following the deaths of two University of Mississippi students.
4: The Oxford Police Department is not confirming that this is related to the two Ole Miss deaths, but kratom has been illegal here in the city of Oxford since 2019, and people were allegedly still selling it. So investigators say they found more than 500 units of kratom. They found THC products and more at a local vape shop.
1: Fox's Madison Scarpino. Two men facing drug charges. Kratom was found in the dorm and the off-campus home where two students died earlier this week, but their cause of death remains under investigation. America.
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2: Oh, hi. Is Miss Otis in?
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0: Hello, Sun City Center. This is Robin Watt with the Emergency Squad. We are so lucky to be living in a community that is powered by volunteers. Our HOAs, COAs, clubs, service organizations all work because there are people that are willing to do the jobs to make them work. And that's the same thing with the Emergency Squad. And now, after almost 60 years of service, we find that we are struggling to have enough volunteers to fill the ambulances. So sometimes when you call, you might hear,
1: "I'm sorry, we don't have an ambulance available."
0: And technically, that's not correct because we have three more sitting in the ambulance bay. The problem is the ambulance needs three volunteers to run. And so we're always looking for people that are willing to reach out to help their neighbors, to come in, make new friends, learn new skills. It's good for you in more ways than I can tell you. And most of our volunteers love it. You don't need medical experience. You don't even need to live in the community. Our average age is 73, and we'd love to meet you at our house, not at your house. So come by the squad at 720 Ray Watson Boulevard. Get a tour of the building. Meet with some of our volunteers. Or you can call Chris McCann, our assistant chief of HR. Her number is 813-434-4184. And talk about finding out what our job opportunities are. We would love for you to join us.

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1: States have a decision to make. I'm Lisa Brady, Fox News. The U.S. Supreme Court is lifting restrictions on a new federal database aimed at rooting out non-citizen voters by letting states check voter eligibility. But a lower court put the program on hold over concerns about privacy and the potential for wrongful voter purges. State participation would be voluntary, and a legal fight on the merits of the case will continue. President Trump says much has been and will be accomplished after a three-day state visit for China's leader.
2: President Trump and the First Lady greeted Xi Jinping and his wife for tea on the final day of this high-stakes state visit.
3: We've really enjoyed it, and I think we've made tremendous strides. We've made great strides, very positive for both countries.
2: Before departing Washington, Xi visited the National Archives with President Trump to view text of U.S. democracy and artifacts of the U.S.-China relationship. Both countries agreed to extend a trade truce and prevent escalating tit-for-tat tariffs. President Trump also says he believes farmers will benefit from new agreements. The two leaders are expected to meet twice more this year, once at a summit in China and again at the G20 in Miami.
1: Fox's Jared Halpern at the White House. Arrests in Oxford, Mississippi, after kratom was found at a vape, tobacco, and beer store following the deaths of two University of Mississippi students.
4: The Oxford Police Department is not confirming that this is related to the two Ole Miss deaths, but kratom has been illegal here in the city of Oxford since 2019, and people were allegedly still selling it. So investigators say they found more than 500 units of kratom. They found THC products and more at a local vape shop.
1: Fox's Madison Scarpino. Two men facing drug charges. Kratom was found in the dorm and the off-campus home where two students died earlier this week, but their cause of death remains under investigation.
5: America. 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

0: sorry, we don't have an ambulance available.
1: Nobody wants to hear or say those words. But at Sun City Center Emergency Squad, we've come to realize that the shortage of volunteers is happening more frequently. This is Robin Watt with the Emergency Squad. Technically, we always have an ambulance available, but those ambulances don't roll without trained volunteers. The Emergency Squad has been serving our residents for almost 60 years, and we have always been free in everything we do for the community. And we are free because we are all volunteer. The long-term sustainability of our organization depends on getting people who want to contribute to the well-being of their community, who want to help others, and who thrive on the satisfaction and reward of knowing that you've made someone's day much better because you've volunteered. Do you think you're too old? Our average age is 73. Don't have medical training? We train for all our volunteer positions. Too busy with other things? We only ask one shift every 8 days. Don't live in Sun City Center? You don't have to. We've had volunteers travel as far as from Orlando or Venice, Florida. Please consider giving your time. Without you, our services and our time in the community may not last. If you're interested, please give Chris McCann a call. She's our Assistant Chief of Human Resources, and her phone number is 813-434-4184.

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2: 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The current temperature is 74 degrees here at Sun Radio.

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1: Millions of people in the path. I'm Lisa Lucera, Fox News. As a rare September nor'easter roars off the Atlantic coast.
2: We're under a wind advisory right here on the beach, gusting about 45 miles per hour. But these winds are only going to get worse as that low pressure offshore from the North Carolina region deepens even more and gets offshore from New Jersey overnight tonight through tomorrow, kind of stalls out, and then drifts back into New Jersey by Sunday. So it's a long duration event. That means beach chewing is going to be a huge problem. We've already seen Ocean City down there in New Jersey lose a lot of beach, and they just replenished it this past summer. That's a problem. We're going to see the coastal flooding is a major concern as well.
1: Fox weather is Rob Van Dillon in Manasquan, New Jersey, where 8 counties are under a state of emergency. Forecasters say peak wind gusts could reach 60 to 65 miles per hour on Cape Cod, Martha's Vineyard, and Nantucket, Massachusetts. After 3 days of meeting between President Trump and China's President Xi Jinping,
3: it's been just very, very productive.
1: President Trump says the two talked about the Iran conflict, China buys most of its oil from Iran, artificial intelligence, and the economy. President Trump is canceling nearly $1 billion in spending approved by Congress, using a rare and contested power to end funding for immigrant services and diversity-focused initiatives. The Office of Management and Budget describes the funding cut as focused on the most harmful government spending, the move condemned by Maine Republican Senator Susan Collins, who said in a statement the action came without warning, and she said she will work with colleagues to address the actions, which she called illegal. Collins, who is the chair of the Senate Appropriations Committee, is locked in a tough re-election bid. Alabama's Attorney General has announced a settlement with TikTok totaling at least $100 million over allegations the app has addictive features and exposes young people to mental harms. 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
2: The current Sun Radio temperature is 72 degrees.

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1: Millions of people in the path. I'm Lisa Lucera, Fox News. As a rare September nor'easter roars off the Atlantic coast.
2: We're under a wind advisory right here on the beach, gusting about 45 miles per hour. But these winds are only going to get worse as that low pressure offshore from the North Carolina region deepens even more and gets offshore from New Jersey overnight tonight through tomorrow, kind of stalls out and then drifts back into New Jersey by Sunday. So it's a long duration event. That means beach chewing is going to be a huge problem. We've already seen ocean City down there in New Jersey lose a lot of beach, and they just replenished it this past summer. That's a problem. We're going to see the coastal flooding is a major concern as well.
1: Fox weather is Rob Van Dillon in Manasquan, New Jersey, where 8 counties are under a state of emergency. Forecasters say peak wind gusts could reach 60 to 65 miles per hour on Cape Cod, Martha's Vineyard, and Nantucket, Massachusetts. After 3 days of meeting between President Trump and China's President Xi Jinping,
3: it's been just very, very productive.
1: President Trump says that he talked about the Iran conflict. China buys most of its oil from Iran, artificial intelligence, and the economy. President Trump is canceling nearly $1 billion in spending approved by Congress, using a rare and contested power to end funding for immigrant services and diversity-focused initiatives. The Office of Management and Budget describes the funding cut as focused on the most harmful government spending, the move condemned by Maine Republican Senator Susan Collins, who said in a statement the action came without warning, and she said she will work with colleagues to address the actions, which she called illegal. Collins, who is the chair of the Senate Appropriations Committee, is locked in a tough re-election bid. Alabama's attorney general has announced a settlement with TikTok totaling at least $100 million over allegations the app has addictive features and exposes young people to mental harms. 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
2: 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The current temperature is 71 degrees.

The GFWC Sun City Center Women's Club, a 501c3 organization, will hold an afternoon of fun and live music by well-known entertainer Aaron Abu, Friday, October 30th from 4 until 5:30 p.m. at Community Hall, 1910 South Pebble Beach Boulevard. Doors will open at 3 p.m. for a silent auction, sponsor tables, additional entertainment, a dessert bar, and you can also bring your own beverages and snacks. All proceeds will benefit numerous local charities, including Tunnel to Towers in Bradenton, the Why Mama Food Pantry, the Hope Fund, Meals on Wheels of Sun City Center, and the Campaign Against Human Trafficking South Shore. Aaron Abu is known for his saxophone performances blending soul and inspiration. He was recognized as 2025 World Entertainer Award winner. Tickets are $25 and can be purchased cash or check payable to the GFWC SCC Women's Club. And you can mail them to P.O. 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

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I hope you'll join us to stop residential development of our golf courses in Sun City Center. 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
1: Millions of people in the path. I'm Lisa Lacerra, Fox News. As a rare September nor'easter roars off the Atlantic coast.
2: We're under a wind advisory right here on the beach, gusting about 45 miles per hour. But these winds are only going to get worse as that low pressure offshore from the North Carolina region deepens even more and gets offshore from New Jersey overnight tonight through tomorrow, kind of stalls out and then drifts back into New Jersey by Sunday. So it's a long duration event. That means beach chewing is going to be a huge problem. We've already seen ocean City down there in New Jersey lose a lot of beach, and they just replenished it this past summer. That's a problem. We're going to see the coastal flooding is a major concern as well.
1: Fox weather is Rob Van Dillon in Manasquan, New Jersey, where eight counties are under a state of emergency. Forecasters say peak wind gusts could reach 60 to 65 miles per hour on Cape Cod, Martha's Vineyard, and Nantucket, Massachusetts. After 3 days of meeting between President Trump and China's President Xi Jinping,
3: it's been just very, very productive.
1: President Trump says that he talked about the Iran conflict, China buys most of its oil from Iran, artificial intelligence, and the economy. President Trump is canceling nearly $1 billion in spending approved by Congress, using a rare and contested power to end funding for immigrant services and diversity-focused initiatives. The Office of Management and Budget describes the funding cut as focused on the most harmful government spending, the move condemned by Maine Republican Senator Susan Collins, who said in a statement the action came without warning, and she said she will work with colleagues to address the actions, which she called illegal. Collins, who is the chair of the Senate Appropriations Committee, is locked in a tough re-election bid. Alabama's attorney general has announced a settlement with TikTok totaling at least $100 million over allegations the app has addictive features and exposes young people to mental harms. 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
1: Millions of people in the past. I'm Lisa LaSera, Fox News. As a rare September nor'easter roars off the Atlantic coast.
2: We're under a wind advisory right here on the beach, gusting about 45 miles per hour. But these winds are only going to get worse as that low pressure offshore from the North Carolina region deepens even more and gets offshore from New Jersey overnight tonight through tomorrow, kind of stalls out, and then drifts back into New Jersey by Sunday. So it's a long duration event. That means beach chewing is going to be a huge problem. We've already seen Ocean City down there in New Jersey lose a lot of beach, and they just replenished it this past summer. That's a problem. We're going to see the coastal flooding is a major concern as well.
1: Fox weather is Rob Van Dillon in Manasquan, New Jersey, where 8 counties are under a state of emergency. Forecasters say peak wind gusts could reach 60 to 65 miles per hour on Cape Cod, Martha's Vineyard, and Nantucket, Massachusetts. After 3 days of meeting between President Trump and China's President Xi Jinping,
3: it's been just very, very productive.
1: President Trump says the two talked about the Iran conflict. China buys most of its oil from Iran, artificial intelligence, and the economy. President Trump is canceling nearly $1 billion in spending approved by Congress, using a rare and contested power to end funding for immigrant services and diversity-focused initiatives. The Office of Management and Budget describes the funding cut as focused on the most harmful government spending, the move condemned by Maine Republican Senator Susan Collins, who said in a statement the action came without warning, and she said she will work with colleagues to address the actions, which she called illegal. Collins, who is the chair of the Senate Appropriations Committee, is locked in a tough re-election bid. Alabama's Attorney General has announced a settlement with TikTok totaling at least $100 million over allegations the app has addictive features and exposes young people to mental harms. 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
1: Millions of people in the path. I'm Lisa Lacerra, Fox News. As a rare September nor'easter roars off the Atlantic coast.
2: We're under a wind advisory right here on the beach, gusting about 45 miles per hour. But these winds are only going to get worse as that low pressure offshore from the North Carolina region deepens even more and gets offshore from New Jersey overnight tonight through tomorrow, kind of stalls out, and then drifts back into New Jersey by Sunday. So it's a long duration event. That means beach chewing is going to be a huge problem. We've already seen Ocean City down there in New Jersey lose a lot of beach, and they just replenished it this past summer. That's a problem. We're going to see the coastal flooding is a major concern as well.
1: Fox weather is Rob Van Dillon in Manasquan, New Jersey, where 8 counties are under a state of emergency. Forecasters say peak wind gusts could reach 60 to 65 miles per hour on Cape Cod, Martha's Vineyard, and Nantucket, Massachusetts. After 3 days of meeting between President Trump and China's President Xi Jinping,
3: it's been just very, very productive.
1: President Trump says the two talked about the Iran conflict. China buys most of its oil from Iran, artificial intelligence, and the economy. President Trump is canceling nearly $1 billion in spending approved by Congress, using a rare and contested power to end funding for immigrant services and diversity-focused initiatives. The Office of Management and Budget describes the funding cut as focused on the most harmful government spending, the move condemned by Maine Republican Senator Susan Collins, who said in a statement the action came without warning, and she said she will work with colleagues to address the actions, which she called illegal. Collins, who is the chair of the Senate Appropriations Committee, is locked in a tough re-election bid. Alabama's Attorney General has announced a settlement with TikTok totaling at least $100 million over allegations the app has addictive features and exposes young people to mental harms. 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

Fords and Lincolns were setting the pace. That story is true, I'm here to say I was driving that Model A. It's got a Lincoln motor and it's really souped up. That Model A body makes it look like a pup's. Got 8 cylinders and uses them all. Got overdrive, just won't stall. With a 4-barrel carb and a dual exhaust, with 4 living gears you can really get lost. Got safety tubes, but I ain't scared.

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And that cat, he pulled over and let us by. Now all of a sudden she started knocking them down in the gym. 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

0: 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It's called Doo-Wop and More. You'll hear artists like The Crest, The Belmonts, Frankie Lyman and the Teenagers, Little Anthony and the Imperials, The Five Satins, The Marcells, The Elegants. 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
2: All-day relaxing favorites for Sun City Center, where the current temperature is 68 degrees.

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1: Millions of people in the past. I'm Lisa LaSera, Fox News. As a rare September nor'easter roars off the Atlantic coast,
2: we're under a wind advisory right here on the beach, gusting about 45 miles per hour. But these winds are only going to get worse as that low pressure offshore from the North Carolina region deepens even more and gets offshore from New Jersey overnight tonight through tomorrow, kind of stalls out, and then drifts back into New Jersey by Sunday. So it's a long duration event. That means beach chewing is going to be a huge problem. We've already seen Ocean City down there in New Jersey lose a lot of beach, and they just replenished it this past summer. That's a problem. We're going to see the coastal flooding is a major concern as well.
1: Fox weather is Rob Van Dillon in Manasquan, New Jersey, where 8 counties are under a state of emergency. Forecasters say peak wind gusts could reach 60 to 65 miles per hour on Cape Cod, Martha's Vineyard, and Nantucket, Massachusetts. After 3 days of meeting between President Trump and China's President Xi Jinping,
3: it's been just very, very productive.
1: President Trump says the two talked about the Iran conflict. China buys most of its oil from Iran, artificial intelligence, and the economy. President Trump is canceling nearly $1 billion in spending approved by Congress, using a rare and contested power to end funding for immigrant services and diversity-focused initiatives. The Office of Management and Budget describes the funding cut as focused on the most harmful government spending, the move condemned by Maine Republican Senator Susan Collins, who said in a statement the action came without warning, and she said she will work with colleagues to address the actions, which she called illegal. Collins, who is the chair of the Senate Appropriations Committee, is locked in a tough re-election bid. Alabama's Attorney General has announced a settlement with TikTok totaling at least $100 million over allegations the app has addictive features and exposes young people to mental harms. America's listening to Fox News.

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0: As a community, we residents in Sun City Center must step up and address the Club Link development threat in our community. 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Now they have notices of intent for proposed developments under the Live Local Act for affordable housing on Colusa Greens, the North Lakes Course, and Sandpiper. 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
1: Millions of people in the path. I'm Lisa Lacerra, Fox News. As a rare September nor'easter roars up the Atlantic coast.
2: We're under a wind advisory right here on the beach, gusting about 45 miles per hour. But these winds are only going to get worse as that low pressure offshore from the North Carolina region deepens even more and gets offshore from New Jersey overnight tonight through tomorrow, kind of stalls out, and then drifts back into New Jersey by Sunday. So it's a long duration event. That means beach chewing is going to be a huge problem. We've already seen Ocean City down there in New Jersey lose a lot of beach, and they just replenished it this past summer. That's a problem. We're going to see the coastal flooding is a major concern as well.
1: Fox weather is Rob Van Dillon in Manasquan, New Jersey, where 8 counties are under a state of emergency. Forecasters say peak wind gusts could reach 60 to 65 miles per hour on Cape Cod, Martha's Vineyard, and Nantucket, Massachusetts. After 3 days of meeting between President Trump and China's President Xi Jinping,
3: it's been just very, very productive.
1: President Trump says that he talked about the Iran conflict. China buys most of its oil from Iran, artificial intelligence, and the economy. President Trump is canceling nearly $1 billion in spending approved by Congress, using a rare and contested power to end funding for immigrant services and diversity-focused initiatives. The Office of Management and Budget describes the funding cut as focused on the most harmful government spending, the move condemned by Maine Republican Senator Susan Collins, who said in a statement the action came without warning, and she said she will work with colleagues to address the actions, which she called illegal. Collins, who is the chair of the Senate Appropriations Committee, is locked in a tough re-election bid. Alabama's Attorney General has announced a settlement with TikTok totaling at least $100 million over allegations the app has addictive features and exposes young people to mental harms. 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
4: 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It's a variety you'll love. And it's only on

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Fords and Lincolns was setting the pace. That story is true, I'm here to say I was driving that Model A. It's got a Lincoln motor and it's really souped up. That Model A body makes it look like a pup's. Got 8 cylinders and uses them all. Got overdrive, just won't stall. With a 4-barrel carb and a dual exhaust, with 4 11 gears you can really get lost. Got safety tubes, but I ain't scared. The brakes are good.

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By then, the taillight was all you could see. Now the fellas ribbed me for being behind, so I thought I'd make the Lincoln unwind. 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Wound it up to 110, my speedometer said that I hit top end. My foot was blue, like lead to the floor, that's all there is, and there ain't

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Feel the tension, man, what a ride. I said, look out, boys, I got a license to fly. And that caddy pulled over and let us by. Now all of a sudden she started knocking them down in the gym. She started to rock and I looked in the mirror. Red light was blinking. The cops was after my hot rod Lincoln. They arrested me and they put me in jail. And they called my pappy to throw my bail. And he said, son, you're gonna drive me to drinking if you don't stop driving. Rod Lincoln.

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1: Millions of people in the path. Finally, Scylla Sarah, Fox News, as a rare September nor'easter roars off the Atlantic coast.
2: We're under a wind advisory right here on the beach, gusting about 45 miles per hour. But these winds are only going to get worse as that low pressure offshore from the North Carolina region deepens even more and gets offshore from New Jersey overnight tonight through tomorrow, kind of stalls out, and then drifts back into New Jersey by Sunday. So it's a long duration event. That means beach chewing is going to be a huge problem. We've already seen ocean City down there in New Jersey lose a lot of beach, and they just replenished it this past summer. That's a problem. We're going to see the coastal flooding is a major concern as well.
1: Fox weather is Rob Van Dillon in Manasquan, New Jersey, where eight counties are under a state of emergency. Forecasters say peak wind gusts could reach 60 to 65 miles per hour on Cape Cod, Martha's Vineyard, and Nantucket, Massachusetts. After 3 days of meeting between President Trump and China's President Xi Jinping,
3: it's been just very, very productive.
1: President Trump says the two talked about the Iran conflict, China buys most of its oil from Iran, artificial intelligence, and the economy. President Trump is canceling nearly $1 billion in spending approved by Congress, using a rare and contested power to end funding for immigrant services and diversity-focused initiatives. The Office of Management and Budget describes the funding cut as focused on the most harmful government spending, the move condemned by Maine Republican Senator Susan Collins, who said in a statement the action came without warning, and she said she will work with colleagues to address the actions, which she called illegal. Collins, who is the chair of the Senate Appropriations Committee, is locked in a tough re-election bid. Alabama's attorney general has announced a settlement with TikTok totaling at least $100 million over allegations the app has addictive features and exposes young people to mental harms. America's listening to Fox News.

The small talks that we had, they're all priceless. So whenever you feel like you're all alone, think again. We're here for you.

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2: The current Sun Radio temperature is 66 degrees.

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2: Racing for a mess. I'm Chris DeMeo, Fox News. The Northeast getting ready to be slammed by heavy rain and gusty winds for this nor'easter weekend.
3: The nor'easter is strengthening a few hundred miles south in the Atlantic. Now, the forecast says it will reach land along the New Jersey coast this Sunday, as 40 million Americans from Massachusetts to North Carolina could be impacted by damaging winds, flooding from rain, or even major coastal flooding. We are already seeing impacts at airports in New York as they face ground delays due to the wind. Power outages are on the rise, but on the low end right now. But the most intense impacts will come Saturday and Sunday.
2: Fox Weather's Brandi Campbell in Boston. New York Governor Kathy Hochul is expecting a mess.
4: Lots of rain, lots of coastal flooding, perhaps even some erosion that could lead to downed trees, and that means downed power lines.
2: Delays and cancellations also expected at the nation's airports. 11 people are dead and 24 injured after a bus flipped over in central Iran. Authorities say driver fatigue and drowsiness caused the crash. President Trump calling the meetings with Chinese President Xi Jinping this week very productive.
5: I think we've made tremendous strides. We've made great strides. Very positive for both countries.
6: President Xi saying the two sides added new substance to the relationship, while President Trump says farmers in this country should be very happy with more trade details expected on Monday, while Ambassador David Perdue says the two sides have established an AI or SI dialogue and crisis mechanism. On Iran, Perdue says China assured the U.S. that it's not supporting Tehran's war effort, but lawmakers in both parties remain skeptical.
2: That's Fox's Kevin Cork in Washington. 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

The Sun City Center swim dancers are preparing for their next performance with the Suncoast Waterworks in Palm Harbor. Synchronized swimmers will perform at the annual Synchro Bells show on October the 4th in Palm Harbor. The group is welcoming new members, and they encourage anyone who has an interest in synchronized swimming to learn about it and check it out with the swim dancers. If you'd like to participate, you can attend a practice. They are held in the lap pool Mondays and Wednesdays from 7 till 8:30 p.m. and Fridays from 7:30 a.m. till 9 a.m. Participants are asked to wear your swimsuit, bring a towel. The swim dancers welcome swimmers of all experience levels who are interested in learning synchronized swimming in a modern, supportive environment. For more information, contact Maria Hodge at 856-981-9992, 856-981-9992. 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
2: Racing for a mess. I'm Chris DeMeo, Fox News. The Northeast getting ready to be slammed by heavy rain and gusty winds for this nor'easter weekend.
3: The nor'easter is strengthening a few hundred miles south in the Atlantic. Now, the forecast says it will reach land along the New Jersey coast this Sunday as 40 million Americans from Massachusetts to North Carolina could be impacted by damaging winds, flooding from rain, or even major coastal flooding. We are already seeing impacts at airports in New York as they face ground delays due to the wind. Power outages are on the rise, but on the low end right now. But the most intense impacts will come Saturday and Sunday.
2: Fox Weather's Brandi Campbell in Boston. New York Governor Kathy Hochul is expecting a mess.
4: Lots of rain, lots of coastal flooding, perhaps even some erosion that could lead to downed trees, and that means down power lines.
2: Delays and cancellations also expected at the nation's airports. 11 people are dead and 24 injured after a bus flipped over in central Iran. Authorities say driver fatigue and drowsiness caused the crash. President Trump calling the meetings with Chinese President Xi Jinping this week very productive.
5: I think we've made tremendous strides. We've made great strides. Very positive for both countries.
6: President Xi saying the two sides added new substance to the relationship, while President Trump says farmers in this country should be very happy with more trade details expected on Monday, while Ambassador David Perdue says the two sides have established an AI or SI dialogue and crisis mechanism. On Iran, Perdue says China assured the U.S. that it's not supporting Tehran's war effort, but lawmakers in both parties remain skeptical.
2: That's Fox's Kevin Cork in Washington. 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

0: degrade. Our courts are the great levelers. And our courts, all men are created equal. I'm no idealist. To believe firmly in the integrity of our courts and of our jury system, that's no ideal to me. That is a living, working reality.
1: Today you are the law.

0: some book. Not the lawyers. Not a marble statue. Or the trappings of the court. See, those are just symbols of our desire to be just.
1: The court rejected an attempt to restrict birthright citizenship, ruling that the Constitution guarantees citizenship to children born on U.S. soil, even if their parents are unlawfully present. You got to wonder about what kind of public policy that might create, but at the same time, how can you be mad at that? A parent wanting their child to be a U.S. citizen. And as any parent would, you want the best for your child. So I'm not a big fan of illegal entry into the country, but should a child be held accountable for that? I don't think so either, and we have to make an error. I'd rather make an error that's going to benefit an innocent child as opposed to an error that's going to punish an innocent child.
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1: Welcome to the Attorney Patrick Smith Show. On today's show, we tackle the laws of Uber. If you'd like to be part of the show, 800-771-1025. Before we check in with the crew, I have to give a shout out to Spike. You know, a lot of people like to dump on him here on the station, but I will tell you this. Spike, thank you. You are the studio janitor.
4: Tell your friends.
1: I watch every episode, you run around and you're cleaning up other people's trash and wiping down everything. So thank you for being the studio. You know, I'm going to get you a shirt, like a blue shirt with like your name over your...
4: Blue?
1: Yeah.
4: Okay.
1: So like a blue collar shirt with like just Spike on the side of it, you know. Mm. Yeah. Look good.
4: I get this from a millionaire guy told me, he said, create value.
1: Did you hear that, Isaiah?
5: Yes, I did.
1: Like he knows millionaries now. That's called a humble flex.
5: He might.
4: If you do nothing else, create value.
1: Create value. I like it. Isaiah, how you doing, buddy?
5: Been busy filling out my PhD application.
1: Yeah, how much longer before you... How long is that process to get your PhD?
5: For the application process, luckily, not too bad over at Mississippi State. I just have to get one more letter of recommendation, and I'm done. I'm wrapped up. I'm
1: PhD in...
5: And Spikeology.
1: Yeah, that's
5: I still can't get in.
1: He's not even listening to
5: me. No,
4: I'm listening. I'm going to reject his application.
5: Yeah see? Yeah, there you go. Funny. Now, PhD in computer science.
1: Well, very nice. Very impressive. And Spike, you're already at your word limit, but anyway, how you sticking?
4: I'm stuck with a quandary of stuff I have to do today, so I got to figure this out.
1: Okay, a quandary. Never mind. Quandary of stuff. You're using the word wrong, but never mind. Miss Maddie, how are you today?
6: I'm doing great. Midterms are coming up, so I'm getting really busy, but so far so good.
1: And I don't know what it is, but this week, Isaiah is right. You sound like you're in a tunnel for some reason.
6: Really?
1: Yeah.
6: Okay.
1: Yeah, I don't know what it is, but it's fine. I mean, it's communicable, but it is very, very distant. Like, it doesn't even sound like you're low. Like, you just sound like you're talking to us from across the hall.
5: Or in a bathroom.
1: Yeah, but still, like, in the bathroom, it would just have that echoey sound. It wouldn't sound
5: a little far.
1: So distant. Yeah, exactly. Yeah. But anyway, Miss Maddie, glad you're on the show today. Again, Maddie joining us live from her dorm room at Stetson University in DeLand, Florida. What's the temperature over in DeLand right now?
6: Let me check. I think it's around, I have it, like, up on my computer. It's 64 right now.
1: That is freezing.
5: That is freezing.
1: I went into the backyard this morning. And it said it's 70, but we have that wind whipping back there. Bro, I almost canceled the show. I was like, it's just too cold to go outside today. So I had my vintage Gators jacket that my gorgeous wife, Christy, got me. So I was able to stay warm that way. But again, it is chilly out there. So wear a jacket if you don't like cold weather. But it's going to be a gorgeous day the rest of the day. So make sure you get out there and enjoy this beautiful weather. So, all right. But before we take care of a couple of housekeeping items, Barbara, welcome to the Attorney Patrick Smith Show. Thank you for being an early caller, Barbara. Where are you calling from?
7: I'm calling right from Sun City Center.
1: All right. So you're listening on 96.3, your community radio.
7: Yeah, I listen to you all the time.
1: Aw, thank you, Barbara. How can we help
7: you? You're welcome. I have a question. I'm an administrator of my husband's estate, and then I went to the bank to cash the check or deposit the check, and then they said I have to open up a an estate bank in his name. And then they also said I have to have a EIN. I don't understand what EIN is.
1: It's an employer identification number. It's also called a TIN, a tax identification number. Barbara, is this your first time ever calling into a live radio show?
7: Yes, it is.
1: Okay, I can tell you sound a little nervous, so just pretend. Oh. This is just okay. You and me talking. You're doing a fantastic job. And okay, no one who's not a professional radio talent would be able to spot the fact that you're nervous, but I see it, so I want to be very gentle, and I'm going to help you through this. You're going to continue to do an amazing job. Do you currently have an attorney representing you?
7: No.
1: Okay, so you may want to consult an attorney about this, but this particular need you have is probably best fulfilled by an accountant, because when they apply for this, there are certain little pitfalls that you can make. Certain elections you may or may not want to make, like a 645 election is a very common one I see accountants make. But I say that to say this, if you mess up the EIN or the TIN number, it can be a royal conundrum to fix. So you want to make sure you do it right the first time. May I ask, how large is the check? What's the amount? Or put me in a neighborhood.
7: It's about $39,000.
1: Yeah, so you don't have to open a formal estate account. You could do a summary administration where you get an order from the judge ordering it to the beneficiary directly. So at the end of the day, I think it's something you could solve without having to open an account and get an EIN number. But if you want a free consultation, give the office a call, 844-PATRICK, and I'll be happy to meet with you there in Sun City Center. I'm there on Tuesdays, and we'll give you some free advice about how to get pointed in the right direction, my dear.
7: Well, thank you so much.
1: And you said this was who passed away?
7: My husband.
1: I'm sorry.
7: And he's going to be gone 39 years in December.
1: So, okay, let's unpack that a little bit. And I'm sorry about your husband. How long were y'all married?
7: We were married 15 years.
1: Wow.
7: And he died at 52. Wow. He installed asbestos. So he had mesothelioma.
1: Oh, my
7: gosh.
1: And
7: that's what caused his death.
1: Is that what this check is from? Is it part of the meso settlement?
7: Yes, because all those companies declared bankruptcy, and the attorney that I had at the time lives in Ohio. So we were in Illinois at the time when he passed away, and now I'm in Florida. So,
1: well, I'm sorry, my dear, and that's awful. Have you remarried?
7: Well, I did, but it wasn't a good marriage. It was a disaster. He was a wonderful husband. I should have just left it at that.
1: So you're single now?
7: I didn't. Oh yeah.
1: So are you're in the market, so to speak? Are you dating?
7: No.
1: Do you want to be? Because we can give out your information right now. We can have you a date by tonight.
7: Oh, no, thank you.
1: All right.
4: I'm available.
1: Yeah, Spike. Spike said you could pick up his tab anytime.
4: Yeah.
1: So who's that laughing in the background?
7: My daughter. She is with me. Now, she's ready to date. She's 59.
1: Well, listen.
4: Right in my alley.
1: Maybe both of you could go on a date. Like is she married?
7: No, she's divorced.
1: Oh, my gosh. You're both single. So there's probably a father and son duo out there, right, listening right now. If you are, call in 800-771-1025 because Barbara and her daughter are looking for an EIN number and a couple of dates.
7: Yeah.
1: What's your daughter's name, Barbara?
7: Elizabeth.
1: Barbara and Elizabeth. Very classy names. I'm sure you're both very classy ladies. And Barbara. A-plus, Isaiah's putting on some date music for you.
7: Okay, thank you.
1: Yeah, it's just a first date, Isaiah. Like, you really pump the brakes, brother.
4: I can't help it.
1: Yeah, Isaiah's a romantic, so Barbara, fantastic job on your first call. Please call back anytime. 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
7: Okay, thank you so much.
1: You're welcome, my dear. Enjoy that double date. 800-771-1025. I am putting Barbara out like that because, look, if you're single, life's too short to go around alone.
5: Yeah.
1: I mean, thankfully, she has a daughter to pal around with. But, hey, if you're out there, you're single, go for it. That's what I say. So I did mention a couple of housekeeping items. One is a bit that started, feels like a month ago, where we gave away Abby from Warm 94.9, who does Mornings with Scotty, who, by the way, I got the chance to meet for the first time last week. Hadn't met Scotty, but not Scotty the rep, Scotty morning show.
5: Right, host, right. Scotty the body.
1: Yeah, never met him before. Great guy. If I was describing, he's the male Pollyanna. That guy has never had a bad day in his life. Seems just so positive and upbeat, but cool guy. Abby, his co-host, she's single here in Tampa. So we did a bit when we were filling in on Drew Garabo Live. Thank you again, Drew. Love you. And we were giving her away by taking callers, and ultimately Mo and I, along with Spike's help, if you want to call it that, decided to pick a gentleman by the name of Dan. And that date will be happening coming up here shortly. And I thought I would. I tried to get Abby to call in to be part of the show, but this is her one day a week. She doesn't have to get up at 4 a.m. So she pre-recorded something. So we've got some pre-recorded audio loaded. So I'll play a little bit of it. I'll probably have you jump around a little bit, Isaiah. So
5: okay,
1: go ahead, hit us with it.
8: Who came up with this idea? So I was just listening to some of our coworkers talk about the blind date that you're going on, Abby.
9: Yeah, I got bamboozled into this.
1: Stop it right there. There's no bamboozling. All right, I have the text messages to show this. By the way, can you just hear how positive that Scotty guy is?
4: How did it happen then?
1: Yeah, so this actually came up. I was on a boat ride with Scotty, my rep, Scotty, not Scotty, the morning show Scotty. And we were on a boat day out with a bunch of friends and neighbors. And ultimately, it just came up, hey, we need to introduce Abby to the Bone audience. And I was like, well, I have an idea since Abby's single. And the genesis came from that boat day with Scotty Vaughn. I don't think she minds if I use her last name. Scotty Vaughn was actually the motivation for that. I might have mentioned the idea, and I think she ran with it, what I believe happened. So that's where the idea came from. Isaiah, a little more.
8: On the sheet outside?
9: I was like, oh, this is my 102.5 The Bone premiere.
8: You're going to come on there, be a new co-host for somebody else's show. Wow.
9: But I thought I was just going to gap. I was like, I'll hang out with the boys, drink some whiskey.
1: Okay. All right. No. That she knew exactly what she was coming in for. So there was no one surprised her with anything. All right. A little more.
9: Take some callers and talk about sports.
8: And instead, it was a whole setup for you.
9: It was a telethon to date me.
8: Okay. So the blind date's supposed to be tonight. Who are you? Do you even know the person's name?
9: I can't remember his name.
1: Stop. She knows the man's name. I saw text chain as early as yesterday, so this is just clearly radio shtick, and I don't mind calling her out because she's on another station. Okay. So that's fair game around here, right? The apex predator in this studio is the Bone, so we're allowed to call out all the other stations, the Dove, the Eagle, Warm 94.9. The only one I wouldn't want to call out is the Vibe because I don't want to have to answer to EJ. But all right, just a little more.
8: I can't even remember the guy's name.
9: This is the blindest I've ever gone. I'm like going full Helen Keller into the state.
8: Oh my gosh.
9: I don't know. I barely know what he sounds like. Don't know what he looks like. I don't know anything about him.
8: I mean, to be real, he's probably listening right now. So when he comes on the date, what are like three things that he could do to like try to win you over in the first couple minutes of an interaction?
9: Don't embarrass me.
8: Well, I don't think he's gonna get on a table and start singing his love to you.
9: No, but like guys don't know what girls get embarrassed by. Like show up and like look cutesy.
8: Yeah, put effort into your outfit. Yeah, that's one.
9: Yeah, don't make me embarrassed if you're sitting over you.
8: Okay, all so right. That's
9: you
8: know a good
1: mean?
8: One.
1: Like, look. I think you get a gist of Abby from that. You ever shown up to a date cutesy, Isaiah?
5: How can I dress up cutesy?
1: Maddie, like, you're single. Do you like your guys to show up to dates cutesy?
6: What does that mean?
1: Right. I'm not even sure what that means. But anyway, she does know the guy's name, and that is going to be happening. Spike, you're going to be there to help chaperone as well. And
4: I'm going
1: to
4: be cutesy.
1: This entire bit, by the way, the date and time was planned around Mo and his schedule, and we picked it. And guess who's not in attendance?
5: Mo.
1: Guess why he's not in attendance? Spike got it on the first try.
5: His job?
1: He's got a baby. I almost said it just like him. That sounded like Mo, didn't it? Yeah.
4: No, to use that.
1: Dude, I got a baby. That's what he sounds like. And yeah, so it is actually Bowie's fifth birthday party today. So happy birthday, Bowie. So we will give you a full report once that actually happens. But Abby's a good sport for doing that. And I'm looking forward to see how it works out. And if it does work out, like they get married, can you imagine how crazy of a story that would be if they get married? We're playing this 20 years from now and their kids are listening and things
4: Something
1: like that.
4: Something she got bamboozled into.
1: All right, exactly. So a couple other follow-up items. There was a question posted on our clip of the week. Thank you, Maddie, for posting that, about the Backstreet Boy interaction with the lady on the beach. And the gist of the question was, I said something about, was there an approach, like a neighborly approach, as opposed to just charging the lady with a crime? And the question was basically, well, how'd they get her information if they didn't approach her? Well, two things. You're right. They may have approached her in a neighborly way. But number two, law enforcement's going to get all her information anyway. So, I mean, that's how the information could have been secured. But again, I'm proposing more neighborly conduct when it comes to disputes over property lines, as opposed to immediately calling law enforcement or bringing legal action. We had another follow-up item from last week. Spike, there was a question you wanted to ask Brother Balak, who called in, or Brother John, who called in to congratulate us on our fifth anniversary. And before, because he's my neighbor, what was the question you wanted to ask him but you didn't get to before I hung up?
4: Have you ever seen you running through the streets, Tarzan shirtless?
1: And that day, last Saturday, after the show, I'm doing my run through the neighborhood, and there was that horrific accident on Gulf Boulevard. A lady T-boned a guy's trailer, split the trailer into two pieces, and I literally had to jump over part of the debris. I was that close to the accident. Mm-hmm. Someone snapped a photo of the accident, and who was in the picture?
4: Tarzan was in the background.
1: Right? Mm-hmm. And I sent you guys, I did not post this, guys, and I certainly did not tag myself. A neighbor tagged me in this.
4: Really?
1: Yeah. And did you see the lady who went on there and asked the question? Because I sent it to the show group chat.
6: Yeah, I saw it.
1: Maddie, yep. what did the lady say?
6: She just basically asked if you were only walking out there to see the accident, or you walk there every time, every weekend.
1: And she said asking for a friend. So, yeah.
4: Oh.
1: So now a lot more people have seen me shirtless, not just Brother John. So I thought I'd share that with
4: friend,
1: you.
4: Friend,
1: so.
4: You weren't, were you posing?
1: No, I literally, you can see I was videoing the accident because I had just jumped over the debris. It had just happened. I mean, first responders weren't even there. And yeah, it was that close.
4: Did you have to save anybody, pull them out of a burning car?
1: I thought about it, but there was no need. I mean, I could have just started performing CPR on people who didn't need it.
4: And you're going to tell me you didn't rip your shirt off?
1: I had no shirt with me. I was on a run.
4: Okay, Tarzan.
1: No shirt on. I'm just telling you, like full Hulkamania style, just rip it off. No, there was no shirt on. But anyway, I thought you'd appreciate that story. Yes. So, and again, thank you to all the listeners, all the positive feedback about the show, how much you love what it's become. Thank you. And yesterday we had a higher number than usual coming through the office. And I just want you to know, it really buoyed my spirits at the end of a very long week. It was a very great week, but long. And so hearing all those positive things from you listeners, I treasure each and every one of them. And thank you, thank you, thank you. And of course, fees came up. People telling me that our $695 trust package, they had received quotes for $2,000 up to $2,800. Those were the numbers I heard this week. So our trust package includes the trust, pour over will, power of attorney, healthcare surrogate, living will, deed for the home, total fee of $695. If you want a free estate planning consultation, 844-PATRICK, 844-PATRICK to set up that free consultation. There is a high call volume, folks, so if you don't get a live person, leave your name and number. They will call you back. All right, without further delay, to be part of today's show, 800-771-1025, the laws of Uber. Uber operates under a combination of state transportation laws, local traffic regulations, and the company's internal community guidelines, okay? Drivers and riders cannot use, possess, or be under the influence of drugs or alcohol while using the platform, and open containers are strictly banned. This gets violated all the time because people taking Ubers are usually taking Ubers because they've overserved themselves and they don't want to drive and get a DUI. I guarantee you that Uber will be cheaper than the DUI. Drivers must follow all local speed limits, parking restrictions, airport rules, and general rules of the road. State laws, such as in Florida, we'll unpack this a little more in a second, require transportation network companies like Uber to carry primary commercial insurance ranging from lower coverage limits while waiting for a ride request to at least $1 million in coverage from the moment a ride is accepted until passenger drop-off. Florida's laws on insurance requirements. There's basically three rideshare insurance phases. There's the drop-off. Only the driver's personal auto policy applies here, and standard Florida minimum auto insurance requirements are the limits there. Then the waiting for a ride request, it's limited contingent to liability provided by the driver's personal policy. The bodily injury is up to $50,000. The bodily injury per accident up to $100,000. Property damage up to $25,000. Once the ride has been accepted, primary commercial liability must be provided by Uber, and the limit must be $1 million. So most standard personal auto insurance policies in Florida legally exclude coverage while a driver is logged into a rideshare app, meaning Uber's policy typically governs during active or waiting periods. Mandatory state PIP, and that's personal injury protection, and statutory requirements apply across these phases depending on active transportation definitions. Uber enforces strict background checks and lifetime bans for drivers convicted of severe offenses, including sexual assault, murder, and violent felonies. Good idea to do that. Under the Americans with Disabilities Act, drivers are legally required to transport passengers with service animals. Uber enforces a global platform ban on firearms for riders, drivers, where permitted by local law. Shifting gears a little bit, let's look at another rideshare company and look at Lyft as it compares to Uber. Lyft operates under a core set of safety rules, community guidelines, and their terms of service that govern both drivers and passengers. Lyft enforces a strict zero tolerance, no weapons clause, and there is a strong policy throughout all rideshare. You'll see that transporting unaccompanied minors under 13 is strictly prohibited. Teens age 13 to 17 can only ride unaccompanied if they are authorized by members of a family account. There has to be a special account set up for that. Drivers must take a mandatory uninterrupted 6-hour break after accumulating 12 hours in driver mode to prevent fatigue-related accidents. Drivers are required by law and company policy to accommodate service animals on every ride, while standard pets require booking through dedicated options where available. So I guess that's to avoid allergies. Maybe the driver has a particular allergy, but two themes you'll see: service animals permitted, no weapons allowed. That's going to be constant throughout all of the rideshare applications. And I know all of you are wondering, and since all of you are wondering, and maybe some of you have been unfortunate enough to have experienced this, what happens when you get ill or vomit in an Uber? Uber charges riders a cleaning fee between $20 and $150 or more if professional cleaning services are required, depending on the severity of the mess left inside or outside of the vehicle. So for minor spills, it's $20. Typically, that's a small liquid, like you spilled your drink or coffee or something like that. $60 for bodily fluids or messes on the outside of the vehicle requiring external car washes. $80 for significant liquid messes or bodily fluids inside the vehicle requiring steam cleaning. And then, of course, there are the messier situations. So $150 or more, and that can be up to $250 for heavy, foul-smelling, or deep-seated interior messes that require extensive detailing, steam cleaning, airing, or drying, like Spike did a couple weeks ago, if you have a Code Brown situation. And riders are strictly responsible for interior or exterior damage caused by vomiting, food spills, or other bodily fluids, deliberate damage or severe community. Deliberate damage violations can lead to permanent account deactivation. And to claim a cleaning fee, the driver must submit clear photos of the mess and lodge the claim within the Uber's required time frame, which is typically 3 days, by the way, and have the receipt for the professional cleaning. So if you're out there and you've had this experience, 800-771-1025, 800-771-1025. Lyft pretty much tracks the same as Uber with regard to the cleaning requirements. And you can, of course, dispute the fees if you believe you've been charged a cleaning fee without justification. Yeah, Isaiah, what you got?
5: So I can attest that I have had that experience. I have driven Uber for almost, I think, 7-8 years. So about the spillage, that could be anything. For example, I had a guy, you know, like when it comes to office, not office space, but anyways, spilling the friendship chili. Well, guess what? He spilled some friendship chili on in my car. And I asked him, I was like, hey, can you please clean it up? Here's some paper towels. He's like, I don't got time for that. And I was like, are you sure? I mean, I don't want to give you a fee or anything, because I do have to report that if you don't clean that chili up. And he was like, nope, I'm good. So he got up, left. I took photos. He got whopped almost a $100 fee. Ouch. for the chili spill. And you know what? It only took me less than a minute just to scoop up that chili with the paper towel, toss it away, spray some Axe. Good to go. Wow. And another.
4: Do you get the money?
5: Yeah.
1: The money goes straight to the driver.
5: Yeah, you get every bit of it. I also had another lady. She came from Home Depot. She had gardening stuff. So soil was tracked in and out of my car. So I was like, ma'am, can we just, you know, get some of that soil out? And she's like, no.
1: No, so she got the charge too?
5: She got charged $80. And all I did was I had a portable vacuum, like one of those handheld ones, sucked it up, moved right along. And there I'm you like, go. You could have easily avoided those.
1: Yeah.
5: But I've had some really interesting experiences I'm driving sure you have. Uber and Lyft.
1: I'm going back to the first guy. You're telling me he spilled the beans?
5: Yeah, he spilled the beans.
1: See what I did there? Well, no, Uber drivers, were you like a chatty driver, or were you quiet?
5: So it all depends on who's
1: you
5: coming
1: read the
5: in.
1: Chatty. This guy who spilled the beans, was he a chatty?
5: No.
1: No, he was not. Very quiet. See, I'm a quiet passenger. I don't want to talk. So, yeah, I had an Uber one time. It was like 4 a.m. because I had like a 6 a.m. flight out of LaGuardia. And I had the chattiest driver ever. And he was telling me all about the last guy who was in my seat that I was sitting in. I was like, man, why? Why are you doing this to me? Did you wipe it down or something? But anyway, moving on. And it had me thinking about giving you guys some bonus coverage with regard to Uber. And I thought about, in addition to ride shares, let's talk about food delivery services. So Uber Eats has some particular rules governed by state laws and internal regulations. In California, Assembly Bill 578, food delivery platforms must issue full cash refunds to the original payment method rather than an in-app credit for missing or incorrect orders. And then in Florida, Senate Bill 676, delivery apps must provide a way for restaurants to contact customers during prep and delivery and up to 2 hours post-delivery, plus a method to respond to customer ratings. And there's some rules about minimum pay, tax compliance, and there's some age restrictions here, too. Users must be at least 18 to create an account, and customers must be 21 or older if they're ordering alcoholic beverages, obviously. And when those get delivered, you have to show the ID, of course. There are some items that are restricted as alcohol. Some situations, alcohol is not allowed to be delivered. Hazardous materials. So if you do an order of, I don't know, weapons-grade plutonium, they're not allowed to do that. and certain over-the-counter items like medications, these violate terms of use. So again, and similar standards as Uber Eats and DoorDash, which a lot of people like DoorDash over Uber Eats. I don't really know the major differences there. The laws seem pretty much static. You got a difference between DoorDash and Uber Eats, Isaiah?
5: Yes. With DoorDash, I was 2 for 2 on not getting my order right at all. My first order came, I just wanted something from Popeyes. I didn't even get a drink, and half of my stuff was gone. And then the second time around, I went to an Indian place, and I didn't even get that order. Order never came to me.
1: Yeah, so that was your DoorDash experience.
5: Yeah, so with Uber Eats, I've never had an issue. I've gotten all my food on time, perfect.
1: See, we do a theme at the office. We do Pub Sub Monday, and we usually send one of our employees to go pick up the Pub Subs. And then Thursdays, we do Chick-fil-A Thursdays. Mm. Remember that, Maddie?
6: Oh, yeah. Oh, my gosh. That's part of the job.
1: Yep. So it keeps up morale. It does. But for Chick-fil-A Thursday, because the Chick-fil-A is a little far away for us, we either DoorDash or Uber Eats or whatever, we've had nothing but great experiences with that. So, yeah, you know where Chick-fil-A is best enjoyed?
5: Where?
1: On the beach.
5: On the beach.
1: And when I think of the beach, what do I think of?
5: Surfing.
1: So maybe it's time for Surf Sub. Yeah. Isaiah.
4: Point today,
1: hit it.

0: Surf's Up with Maddie the Surfer Girl.
1: That's right. It's time for Surf's Up with Maddie the Surfer Girl, where Maddie surfs the web for the latest and greatest in legal news. Maddie, take it away.
2: All right. So Uber found liable in $40 million passenger death case. The parents of a 23-year-old woman were awarded $40 million after an arbitrator found both Uber and the driver responsible for her death. The woman and her friend were riding home in an Uber in Southern California when her friend became sick and vomited, prompting the driver to pull over. The driver stopped in a dangerous area between the highway and an exit ramp and allegedly got into an argument with the passengers before leaving them there. The 23-year-old woman was later struck and killed by traffic after being left near the highway. According to the case, GPS records show the driver later stopped at the next exit and contacted Uber about receiving a cleaning fee for the vomit in his vehicle. Uber argued that its drivers are independent contractors, meaning the company shouldn't automatically be responsible for the driver's actions. The arbitrator disagreed in this case, finding Uber vicariously liable for the driver's negligence and awarding the woman's parents $20 million each.
1: You know, what's interesting about that is arbitration, normally that clause is in there because it favors the corporation. And arbitration is expensive, and both sides have to cover their respective costs, or the arbitration gets put back on the customer, and that dwarfs the claim or stifles the claim because they cannot afford the arbitration. Here it sounds like that was either split or somehow they got through the arbitration and put up the money requisite, and the arbitrator clearly not taking the corporation side on this. They get it right, Maddie? What do you think?
2: I think so. I mean, it's difficult because, I mean, the driver couldn't have anticipated that, but how do you just leave them on the side of the highway after throwing up in the car? Seriously.
1: Yeah, I think that's why it was only $3 million, because it could have been much higher. A person died. So
2: it was $20 million.
3: $20 million basically.
2: Each,
1: oh my gosh. How did three people died. That's what I missed. So yeah, three people died, $20 million each, you said?
2: Yeah.
1: Wow. That's an arbitrator who just does not like ride shares.
3: My question is, how does Uber claim that they're independent drivers and they're under their umbrella, under the umbrella of Uber?
1: It's posturing. I mean, it's just them posturing, try to create a degree of separation, but they're the origin point of the ride share. They have the primary liability. Without Uber, this doesn't happen. So I think they have the primary liability, but I think the driver certainly has some liability too. But what we know about the driver, if you're driving Uber, or if you're driving Lyft, you probably don't have deep pockets, and you certainly don't have as deep of pockets as Uber or as Lyft. Yeah, so they were going after the deep pockets, and they should have, because I think the primary liability did fall on the company. So I think they got it right. Isaiah, anything to add? As an Uber driver?
3: As a representative?
4: I mean, for doing that, you know, they did it right. You know, they went straight to the big pockets because, as you stated, you know, the driver doesn't have much of anything. I mean, like, you're not getting paid much also being an Uber driver. I mean, I stopped because my per hour became like maybe 16, 17 an hour. But when I began, I was making nearly 50.
1: Wow, that's fantastic.
4: That's a big difference.
1: Yeah, that's a great wage right there. So, yeah, maybe you have an opinion on it. Did Uber get it right? Did the arbitrator get it right? 800-771-1025. Miss Maddie, what's next in Surf's Up?
2: All right. Indian Rocks Beach raises short-term rental fees. Indian Rocks Beach is increasing its annual short-term vacation rental registration fee from $300 to $600 effective October 1st. A late renewal will cost an additional $200. City officials say the higher fees are designed to cover the actual cost of administering and enforcing the city's vacation rental program. The city has been involved in several legal battles over its STR regulations, including litigation challenging the city's ability to regulate and enforce its ordinance. The city is also continuing to require STR owners to register annually, provide licensing and property documentation, and complete city and fire inspections.
1: So I think this is, I'll predict it, I'll call it now, this is the next round of lawsuits. The STRs are going to sue over the increase and argue that the existing STRs should be grandfathered in. I will call it now. I don't have any inside information. I don't represent STR in any way. And it's a situation where I think that's what's going to happen, because this was discussed way back when the STR controversy basically broke out, and some people were proposing making the fees so high that they basically prohibited STRs, like $10,000 or something like that. And I think this increase, although it seems reasonable to justify expenses, I mean, 300 to 600 percentage wise, you know, you're doubling the fee and 100% increase, but My prediction, this will be settled in court, and I don't know how it's going to go. We'll see. But Spike, what do you think?
3: Didn't you have a show that you were talking about those things?
1: I've done several shows on STRs. We had a mayoral debate
3: where that was the topic.
1: That was Brother John's favorite show because he said of the Sweet Caroline ending.
3: So you do have an opinion on this then, right?
1: No, I was neutral. I was the moderator of the debate.
3: I'm talking about now.
1: Nah, I mean, I have an opinion I don't want to say on air, but most people who listen closely could probably guess what I think. I mean, I don't want to say it, but
3: okay. All right.
1: What do you think my opinion is, Spike?
3: You don't want STRs.
1: Anyway,
3: you don't want STRs.
1: No, I'm fine with STRs. I'll tell you my opinion. I'm fine with STRs. I'm not fine with bad behavior. And I wouldn't be okay with bad. This is what I've said all along. I'm not okay with you throwing a party at 3 a.m. and being loud and obnoxious if you lived there 30 years. So if you're an STR and you're someone coming in to enjoy our beautiful city, welcome. We love you. Have a great time, but just be respectful. That's all I ask. It's a behavioral issue. It's not an STR issue. I've said that all along. Miss Maddie, what you got next?
2: All right. Uber driver accused of holding woman hostage for 9 hours. In May 2026, Los Angeles area authorities arrested an Uber driver after a bizarre chain of events that allegedly ended with a female passenger being held hostage inside his vehicle for about 9 hours. It started when the sheriff's deputy pulled the driver over and allegedly noticed a handgun in his waistband. When the deputy attempted to detain him, the driver allegedly sped away, dragging the deputy alongside the vehicle for about 150 feet before escaping. When the deputy police later located the vehicle using a license plate recognition system and attempted another traffic stop. After a pursuit and crash, the driver allegedly refused to get out and kept the woman inside the vehicle during a lengthy standoff with the police. Around midnight, the woman was finally able to escape the vehicle and run toward officers. Police eventually arrested the driver, and authorities said a subsequent search connected the investigation, uncovered rifles, handguns, and ammunition. Uber said the driver was removed from the platform and that the company would cooperate with law enforcement.
1: So, I want to do more role-playing with this one. We have an actual Uber driver here, so Isaiah, you will play the role of the Uber driver, and Miss Maddie's already carrying the weight of this bit as it's her bit. So, Spike, you will be the lady held hostage.
3: Oh,
1: so let's start the interaction. So, Spike, you'll start with Uber for Spike, and let's go from there. So, go.
3: Uber, can you take me to Chez Boucher?
4: Yeah, certainly. Let's go.
3: All right, go in. Let's go.
4: Click.
3: Wait, but that's not the right way.
4: Oh, well, so what? You know, I'm still going to go this way.
3: Stop, Uber guy.
4: No, I am not stopping.
3: I'm going to call Maddie 111.
4: Go and do that. I'm gonna take it my way, or it's gonna be the highway for you, buddy.
3: You've had me in the car for 4 hours now.
4: Well, sorry, I can't help it. Spike, you're amazing. So
1: yeah, that was some great role playing. Except you said my way or the highway. He'd have been like, fine, the highway is fine with me.
3: Yeah, really.
1: Yep. You forgot you had a gun, Isaiah. So yeah, at what point did it make the turn? And did the driver say something like, well, I thought you booked a ride from Orlando to Atlanta, so it's going to be about 9 hours. Yeah, have a good time. What was the, I'd love to know the pivot point. Like, where did it go south? Isaiah?
4: So, I mean, I've had this happen once to me. That
1: you were held hostage?
4: No.
3: You held somebody hostage.
4: When I got
1: so you murder people and you hold people hostage. We've established.
4: Yeah, welcome to my other life. No, so what happened was that I stopped and I let the lady come in. And I was like, oh, are you Joyce? Oh yeah, I'm Joyce. Okay, cool. We begin to drive and then she's like, wait a second, my Uber's coming. I was like, but I'm already driving with you inside. She's like, oh, no, I'm not Joyce, I'm Michelle. I'm like, well, you should have told me that, you know, because I was already like 20 minutes in. So I had to drive all the way back around and drop her off. And
1: you know what's funny is I've had that happen at the office where someone will show up super early, like an hour and a half early for the appointment. I'm waiting on my next appointment. So I'll go out in the lobby and I'll say, are you so-and-so? And they will say, yes. And then they come in the office and then my actual appointment shows up and I said, didn't you say you were so-and-so? And they're like, oh no, we're these people. And I'm like, but you said, I'm like,
2: I've seen that happen. Yeah.
1: Maddie's seen that happen. Oh, really? So yeah, I mean, it's a real thing. So people just don't listen sometimes. They're hearing, but they're not listening.
4: Well, here's the issue with Uber. You need to take a photo of yourself so I can confirm you, like, by looking at your face. A lot of the accounts don't have photos. So I'm just going, oh, are you blank?
1: Right.
4: You know, and
1: well, I always confirm.
4: Get lucky.
1: I always confirm. Like, you know, when Diz and I were Ubering to the tailgate last Sunday, mm-hmm. even though I knew I was the only one getting picked up in the Cox Media parking lot, I still said, you know, Uber for or Lyft for Patrick, and they're confirming. So, Robin, you've been very patient, Robin. How can we help you today? Welcome to the Attorney Patrick Smith Show.
5: Good morning.
1: Good morning. Where are you calling from, Robin?
5: St. Petersburg.
1: Well, thank you, Robin. You sound kind of down. What's going on?
5: Oh, no, no, I'm good. I was calling because we use Uber and Lyft a lot, and I was talking to an, I can't remember if it was an Uber or a Lyft driver, but we got into a just a, you know, plain discussion about the passenger, how many, and she, you know, they have the four passenger, and, you know, you can get four passenger or six passenger or whatever. So anyway, she was saying that she does not allow more than two passengers in her car. And I wanted to know if Uber says it's a, you know, you're, it's a ride share and you're want a four passenger car, can she do that?
1: Well, I think Uber's going to set the limit at the number of seatbelts. And they're going to say, you know, you can't have people sitting in people's laps and things like that. I haven't actually looked up the policy. That almost certainly that's going to be the rule. But we have a professional here. By the way, Robin, are you a first time caller?
5: Oh, no. Yeah, to this show, yeah.
1: Okay. All right. Yeah, Isaiah.
4: So just to clarify, so you ordered a four car Lyft, and when you got in, the driver stated
5: only two. No, it wasn't me. We were just speaking. No, she was saying that she never allows more than two people in her car. But with Uber or Lyft, it's either...
4: It's four.
5: From what I can understand, four passenger, or if you want more than a four passenger, you can order a six passenger.
4: So with that being said, what I would have done is I would have, you know, if you had more than two people, I would have gotten out, said, I'm sorry, but I need four people. And then you've got to put a complaint into Uber stating that got into four passengers. She only said two. No dice.
1: Yeah, communication would have solved all these problems. But I agree with you. It's frustrating. It should be something in the app where they say confirm the number of passengers. Okay, well, great. Yeah. So that should have been the thing. Was it on the driver or on the rider here, Isaiah?
4: It sounds like it's the driver that only wanted two.
1: And they didn't pay attention.
4: Four.
1: Yeah, they didn't pay attention.
3: No, the driver said, because they were just talking. It wasn't Robin. She was saying they were just talking to someone. And the one she was talking to said that she only allows two in her car.
1: Well, how were you talking to her?
4: There's no such thing. It has to be four.
3: The Uber driver can do what they want, can't they?
1: How were you talking to the driver, Robin?
5: We were just talking conversationally in the car, and we were talking about other people. Drivers were saying that sometimes they have people who try to put like six people in a four passenger car, and of course I know that's, you know, that's wrong. But Uber, when you look up Uber or Lyft, and it said four passenger car, and that's what you choose, a four passenger car. If she comes to pick up someone and it's four passengers.
1: It just sounds like a miscommunication, Robin, but yeah. I appreciate you calling in, okay, my dear?
5: All right.
1: Have a great Saturday. 800-771-1025. Great job, as usual, with Surf's Up, Miss Maddie. We appreciate you so much.
2: Thank you very much.
1: All righty. Wrapping up today's show, our Gators take on number four, Ole Miss, at home at 3:30 today. Isaiah, your predictions.
4: You know what? I'm going to say Gators 28 on this one. Let's do it.
1: What is Ole Miss's score?
4: The Ole Miss, you know what? I think it's going to be a closer game, so 21.
1: 28-21.
4: Gators, yep.
1: Spike?
3: We're favorite, 35-30.
1: Oh, man, and Miss Maddie, I let them go first just to try to help you out. I'm doing everything I can. What's your prediction?
2: Okay, I'll do better. 22-12.
1: 22-12. I still love her predictions, okay? Yeah, I think the Gators win convincingly today. Mm-hmm. I think it's a 35-10 win.
4: Oh, okay.
1: Yeah, I think it's a solid win. I think the Gators crack the top 10 with this. I like the energy. Mm-hmm. Summerall's growing on me. I'm still not a huge fan, but
3: he's
1: listen,
3: killing me.
1: The proof's going to be in the pudding. So, Bucks host the Vikings, 4 p.m. Sunday. Who you got?
3: Vikings going to blast them. Another 21-7.
1: Isaiah.
4: I'm going to say Vikings 35, Bucks 14.
1: Miss Maddie.
2: 28-8.
1: 28-8.
3: Right. Better.
1: Well, hold on. Which team?
2: The Bucks.
1: The Bucks are going to win 28-8. I think it's a blowout.
2: One of these days, I'm going to be right.
1: Well, and listen, you know, she will be. One of these days, she's going to say like 7.5 to 3.25, and somehow it'll be that score. So they'll institute new rules or something and allow you to hit the crossbar or something for an extra half a point. Who knows? Who knows? But all right, my prediction, I think it's going to be like a Vikings 42, Bucks 10 kind of game.
4: Yeah.
1: I think they get blown out. I think they're just playing with no heart.
4: Mm-hmm.
3: Something.
1: Yeah. At some point, it just became about the money. So, by the way, special thank you to Maiko and the rest of the promo team. Absolutely amazing tailgate last weekend. Fantastic time. Appreciate you guys so much working out in there in the hot sun. And they get there at like 6 or 6:30 in the morning. Don't forget to catch Maddie on the socials with the after show on Monday, clip of the week on Wednesday, and the update video on Thursday. To be part of next week's show, 800-771-1025 to reach me at the law office during the week. 844-PATRICK. Again, that toll-free office line, 844-PATRICK. Isaiah, appreciate you.
4: Anytime.
1: Spike, great job today.
3: What?
1: Miss Maddie, wonderful as usual.
2: Thank you very much.
1: All right, everybody stay safe. God bless. And of course, go Gators!

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1: 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The Ruskin Methodist Church is located at 105 4th Avenue Northwest in Ruskin. 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
1: Racing for a mess. I'm Chris DeMeo, Fox News. The Northeast getting ready to be slammed by heavy rain and gusty winds for this nor'easter weekend.
2: The nor'easter is strengthening a few hundred miles south in the Atlantic. Now, the forecast says it will reach land along the New Jersey coast this Sunday, as 40 million Americans from Massachusetts to North Carolina could be impacted by damaging winds, flooding from rain, or even

0: Major coastal flooding. We are already seeing impacts at airports in New York as they face ground delays due to the wind. Power outages are on the rise, but on the low end right now. But the most intense impacts will come Saturday and Sunday.
1: Fox Weather's Brandi Campbell in Boston. New York Governor Kathy Hochul is expecting a mess.
2: Lots of rain, lots of coastal flooding, perhaps even some erosion that could lead to downed trees, and that means downed power lines.
1: Delays and cancellations also expected at the nation's airports. 11 people are dead and 24 injured after a bus flipped over in central Iran. Authorities say driver fatigue and drowsiness caused the crash. President Trump calling the meetings with Chinese President Xi Jinping this week very productive.
3: I think we've made tremendous strides. We've made great strides. Very positive for both countries.
4: President Xi saying the two sides added new substance to the relationship, while President Trump says farmers in this country should be very happy with more trade details expected on Monday. While Ambassador David Perdue says the two sides have established an AI or SI dialogue and crisis mechanism. On Iran, Perdue says China assured the U.S. that it's not supporting Tehran's war effort. But lawmakers in both parties remain skeptical.
1: That's Fox's Kevin Cork in Washington. 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
9: Hello, Sun City Center. This is Vern. It's time to find out more about our community on this edition of About the Town. Join Lisa and me, along with our guests, as we discuss a topic of local interest to everyone. Grab another cup of coffee and enjoy your walk about the town. Welcome in for this edition of the podcast. Vern here with you. Lisa's also here, too. And we were talking not too long ago, especially after I read something on Facebook. And I know that's a rabbit hole we all go down. We all go down the rabbit hole of Facebook. And so I'm looking at Facebook and what's going on in the community. And over on the emergency squad page, lo and behold, there are my good friends Sam and Joanne Sudman saying goodbye to the community. And it's, what in the world is going on here? And come to find out by reading that, that they're getting ready to move. I tell you that to tell you this. Lisa and I were also talking about things we could do with the podcast. And we recognize that there's only so many businesses and so many services, but there are a lot of people. So I dragged out some of the old stuff that I had, and we used to do on 96.3, we used to do a program called Someone You Should Know. So I thought, okay, let's resurrect that and put it in as part of the podcast. I want to welcome you all to the first edition of the resurrected Someone You Should Know. Our guests today are Sam and Joanne Sudman, who have been, how long are you guys getting here?
10: 21 years.
9: 21 years. You're married.
10: 60.
9: 60 even?
10: Yeah. That going makes, on 61.
9: Yeah, it makes our 54 going on 55 look like a couple of amateurs. Welcome. I'm glad you're here. I wanted to have you in and say goodbye because I saw something that the two of you are moving to somewhere up north. You're going to become fullbacks now, right?
10: Philadelphia.
9: Oh, Philadelphia. Yeah. And we have common roots. You were in Chicago for a long time.
10: Yes.
9: We were in Chicago for a long time. Suburbs, you too, right?
11: 9 months. I don't consider it was a very long time
12: ago.
11: 9 months.
9: That's it. It was only 9 months.
12: What suburb did you live in?
10: Highland Park.
12: Highland Park.
9: We were in Carroll Stream and around Lake Beach.
10: Yeah, nine months in Chicago during the winter.
12: That was
10: a very long time.
9: Oh, listen, let me tell you, the first time that it was 104 above and in the winter and 26 or in the summer and 26 below in the winter.
10: Yes.
9: 130 degree temperature swing. I said, no, that's not meant to be. And that's when we decided, but you're only there for 9 months.
11: Nope. Long enough.
9: Long enough. Yeah.
10: Between the temperature and my drive every day from Highland Park down to the University of Illinois and the Illinois Department of Public Health, with the traffic. No matter when you were on the road, the traffic was horrendous.
12: And it's worse now.
10: was enough for us to keep our visit there brief.
9: And you'll find this interesting, being somebody that actually experienced that 294, the tollway up there. Mm-hmm. I have yet to find a person over all of these years that ever remembers a time when 294 was not under construction. It's either two seasons, winter and under construction. Then my sources tell me you guys went to Cincinnati.
10: Correct.
9: Yeah. And what'd you do there?
10: Well, we went to Cincinnati primarily. It was like a sabbatical, which turned out to be permanent. Her father, Joanne's father, owned the budget rent-a-car franchise in Cincinnati. And he thought, well, you know, his health was not good. Would I come in and work with him to help out and eventually take over the business? Mm-hmm. And it sounded like a good idea. And we'd be there with the grandparents and our kids could grow up knowing their grandparents better. And it turned out to be permanent because we sold the business. We got an opportunity to sell that we couldn't turn down. So we sold the business and we stayed on. And that's when we really got involved in volunteerism in the Cincinnati area, and then I went off on a couple of other ventures, but we stayed there 30 years, I think, and then moved here when we permanently retired.
12: So the weather in Cincinnati was better than Chicago?
10: Oh, way better. I mean, you didn't have the lake effect with the wind blowing in off of Lake Michigan down the streets, and I also was a member of the Army Reserves, and we used to meet at the VA hospital downtown. And the wind would come in, it would just be brutal. You couldn't walk outside. I'm not sure you could put on enough clothes to make it comfortable.
12: Well, I know when we lived up north, I could never get warm in the wintertime. From October to May, I didn't have feet, I had footsicles.
10: Yes.
12: And the one year that it was below zero for a whole month, I think the month of February, it was below zero. It never got above zero. I said, I will never complain about the heat again.
9: And I don't. So far she hasn't.
12: I don't complain about the heat. I do complain about the humidity occasionally, but
10: yes.
12: The heat, yeah, I like being warm. I don't like being cold.
9: I didn't write this down, but you were a colonel, right, or something like that?
10: Correct. Yes, I retired.
9: Full bird.
10: I retired in 1999 with 37 years.
12: Wow.
9: It just amazes me that how much, because we're only scratching the surface. You're also a doctor.
10: Well, I've got a doctorate, yes.
9: PhD.
10: Yeah.
12: In what?
10: Public health.
12: Public health.
11: Oh. And four master's degrees.
9: Four?
12: Wow.
10: Three master's degrees.
11: Three, excuse me, three.
9: Well, you get the other one?
12: Give or take a degree, right?
9: Well, I tried to claim PhD, but they called me piled higher and deeper, you know, so. Mm-hmm. So, anyway, yeah. And through all of that. Now, my best information was that you looked all over the West. You came out here, looked at the villages, and decided, nah.
10: Yeah, that's true. We spent many years doing the research for our retirement place, and there was a lot of nice places starting in California and moving eastward, but our kids were on the East Coast.
9: Yeah.
10: And we didn't want to have to spend an entire day getting there. And then an entire day getting back. So we decided on Florida, and heard about Sun City Center through one of the military magazines because of its proximity to the VA and to MacDill Air Force Base, and being almost equidistant between Sarasota, St. Petersburg, and Tampa, we thought it'd be a great place to live.
13: And you found out it was.
10: It was. It continues to be.
13: Yeah. Yeah.
12: So
13: go ahead.
12: So have you been in the same house the whole time you were in Sun City?
10: Same house.
12: Same house. Wow.
13: Wow.
12: Did you have it? Was it a new build or did you buy an existing home?
11: We bought it used and redid it. And now it's redone used.
13: Yeah, that's kind of like what we did here.
12: Yeah. Well, when you do remodeling and renovating, you start at one end of the house and you remodel. And by the time you get to the finished end, you got to start over again at the beginning.
11: We did it all at once.
12: Oh, well, that...
11: Before we moved in. When we moved in, Home Depot had just opened up.
12: Ah.
11: So they came in and did a blueprint for the kitchen, and we were able to go back to Cincinnati and make sure it was everything we wanted, and then gave them the go-ahead, and Sam had to come down for installation. But it was very convenient that way.
12: So, well, Sam was doing all these interesting things with budget rent-a-car and the Navy, Air Force.
10: Army.
12: I'm sorry. I'm not really familiar with the titles in the military. What were you doing other than raising children?
11: I was a speech pathologist.
12: Huh.
11: So I worked in the public schools. I also had a private practice later in my life. But I worked full-time. I was never part-time. I kept him most of the time because in between all of those jobs, he had retired, quote unquote.
12: Oh, you were a kept man.
13: Well, was it four times you retired, right?
10: Some thereabouts, yes.
13: Yeah.
11: At least, yes. Yeah.
12: And until you came down here and you discovered all the volunteer opportunities.
11: Well, we had always volunteered back wherever we lived. But down here, we were really impressed with all of the different areas that you could volunteer, whether it be emergency squad, Meals on Wheels, Information Center, list goes on.
13: Oh, yeah. I forgot to write down Information Center because you both were over there.
10: We're still there, actually.
11: We're still there for
10: it's our final volunteer commitment.
13: How long are you planning on sticking around Sun City Center before you get out of
11: the Information Center? Well, I've been there probably 4 years. And when our dear friend, Phyllis Hodges left. She was my partner. Sam took Phyllis's place, so that's been a year and a half or so.
13: Yeah. But how long are you planning on staying here before you actually pack up the truck and move?
11: Oh, end of October.
13: If not sooner.
10: Yeah.
13: Yeah.
10: I mean, realistically, with the real estate market the way it is now, the houses don't jump out of here as well as they did in earlier years. So it may be a little bit longer. So we sort of figure by the end of October, 1st of November, that we would be up there already.
13: And that's kind of why I wanted to get you in here before you're gone. Because, you know, I tagged this thing as a grateful community says thank you. Because I know that the two of you have been involved in more, like, for instance, you two are responsible largely, in my opinion, for the pancake breakfasts the way they are.
11: And, well, thank you.
13: And that's, you drafted us, as I recall, to work on that. And we have continued to do that. And, but you drove for security. The two of you worked in the emergency squad. The two of you, like you said, did Meals on Wheels. But Sam, I mean, you made your mark over at the community association because you were what, secretary? President?
10: Well, I was a secretary. I was a vice president. I ultimately became president. Served for 10 years.
13: Yeah, I was going to say, there was one time, I think it was when you were secretary. Again, as I recall, you were in that interim spot where you had served out your elected time and could not run again. And they drafted you to be a non-voting secretary. Was that right? Am I right there?
10: If I remember correctly, yeah, there were two positions that you could...
13: Secretary and treasurer,
10: Correct.
13: Yeah.
10: So I finished my first three-year stint. I had to take 2 years off. So that's probably when I became secretary, came back on the board, probably became a vice president, got done with that stint, got reelected, became president. And after 10 years, I felt that the community needed a fresh face.
13: Yeah, well, anything wrong with yours for crying out loud?
10: Well, you know, it's you can't keep hogging all the responsibility. You have to give new people that move into the community an opportunity to step up if they want to. And 10 years was a long time, so
13: Yeah, absolutely. You know, we understand that. Go ahead.
11: Your question about volunteering, two things. One, we also did security patrol for 10 years.
14: Oh, that's right.
11: But Anne-Marie LeBlanc had a lot to do with our getting involved with the community at large in terms of breakfasts and things like that, because when she became ill, she asked us to take over the holiday walk breakfast, which is no longer. But that's how we got started in the breakfast business.
10: Yeah, that was the year that we did the 50th anniversary. And the 4th of July got introduced for a breakfast.
12: Yeah.
10: So we did 4th of July breakfast and the Christmas breakfast for 5 years. And then we turned it over. COVID came along. And during the COVID period, we talked about resurrecting the breakfast. So we went to the board and presented the concept. And the board liked the idea. So we did 1 year to bring the breakfast back. And then we turned it over to Cindy Malin and her crew.
12: As they're talking right now, they're looking for somebody else to be to
13: take
12: share
13: it over.
11: Yeah,
13: but you won't be here.
12: Yeah,
10: no, and we wouldn't do it. I know.
13: I just poke a little fun. You know me.
10: Yes, for sure.
11: You can't be an elder and do that breakfast. You need to have strength and energy and commitment. And at 89 and 80, you just can't. 87. Excuse me, 87 and 80, you just can't do that.
13: Well, you don't look it.
11: Thank you.
13: You really don't look it.
10: We're starting to feel it, however.
13: Oh, yeah. No, I can, Lisa and I next month are going to be 74 and 77, respectively. And I'm starting to feel it. I'm starting to feel it, especially with the water bottles and things like that for the water cooler. My back has a lot to say about that. But yeah, here comes Lisa with that. Oh, I can handle that. You show off. So anyway, you have any idea what you're going to do with your time up north? Are you going to find some place to volunteer or mentor? Is probably the best thing I can come up with right now.
11: I'm sure that we will. But the community that we're moving into, which is on 130 acres of land, there's about 7 apartment buildings all connected by enclosed hallways.
13: Oh, wow.
11: Today, we just received via email their brochure of activities for September 1 until the end of the year, and it's 22 pages long.
12: Wow.
13: Oof.
12: Is this a senior community?
11: It's this over 55 community.
12: Is it more like an Aston Gardens or Sun Tower?
15: Freedom Plaza.
12: More like a Freedom Plaza type? Will you buy into it?
15: Yes.
11: Right. But the format of buying into it is very different.
12: Yeah.
11: So if we will start out just kind of getting used to the community at large and putting our fingers into some special things and then finding out what is available. I know that there's a some kind of a commitment to a school nearby, and I currently mentor high school students through this Take Stock in Children program, and I will finish that commitment via Zoom calls, but I love being with children, so I'm hoping to find something that I can still do.
12: Now, how many children do you have?
11: We have 2 incredible children. We have a son and daughter-in-law in Philadelphia, and we have a daughter in Orlando. And her comment was, "I've watched over you for the last 21 years. Now it's my brother's turn."
12: Ah. And the grandchildren, I'm sure that they're...
10: 4.
12: 4 grandchildren?
11: Right.
12: Great-grandchildren?
10: Not yet.
12: Not yet.
10: Not that we're aware of.
12: they're thinking about it yet.
10: Yes.
12: I think people are waiting longer to start families.
13: Or not at all.
11: Our oldest, we have 2 granddaughters and 2 grandsons. Our oldest granddaughter is just turned 23.
12: Okay.
11: So they're young. Yeah, they're still young.
12: Though back when we first got married, if you were anything over 25, you were considered a senior pregnancy.
13: Maybe you were. Well, I didn't have to worry about that.
12: No. Guys can have kids as long as they can perform. Yeah. Women, not so much.
11: Right.
13: Yeah.
11: Right.
13: Yeah, but that sounds... What about you? What do you any idea what you're going to do, Sam?
10: No, I've got to sort of scope out the area, find out what is available, what I might be interested in. I'm sure that at the facility of 6 or 8 buildings and a lot of clubs, that there's going to be things that I may want to get involved in.
11: The science club.
10: Well, yeah, they have a science club, but there'll be other activities. There'll be all kinds of activities, governmental, et cetera, that I can participate in, learn about, and see if there's any activity on the forefront up there to enlarge, or someplace that they may want me to get involved, given my experience.
13: Yeah, and I'm sure you get hooked up with the VA when you get there too, right?
10: I could, but...
13: just for your health.
10: I probably would not be as good for the VA and the military, just because I'm so far removed now since 1999, and so many things are happening.
13: Oh yeah,
10: the information that I bring would be archaic.
12: And sometimes they need to look back before they can move forward.
13: Oh, that's good.
10: Hopefully,
13: that's good.
10: Yeah, so I'll be open to anything that is a possibility and scope it out. I don't want to necessarily. Jump right in. We've got to get situated, moved in, and so forth, and learn the people in the area. So,
12: and get used to a little bit different climate.
10: Change our wardrobe.
12: Yes, definitely. Well, they have warm, the summers are warm, but you'll have to have a few more warm clothes.
10: Correct.
12: Though after this last winter that we had, you might have some already.
11: I do.
13: We still do as well. Yeah, we still do as well.
10: Wow.
13: The community is going to miss you.
10: Thank you. We
13: personally, but I know a lot of people. And like I said, when I hit Facebook and saw the picture of you two munging down that cake, and my goodness, they're leaving.
12: Yeah, I couldn't convince your kids to come down here. Mm-hmm. We came down, when we first came down, we came down to Florida because my folks were in Florida and they weren't about to move north. It was too cold for them.
13: Yeah.
12: So we said, he's retiring. Let's move down to Florida. And then we had already looked at Sun City Center quite a few times and we just loved it. So I said, why not? Let's do it.
13: Yeah. We still do.
12: Yes.
10: Well, our daughter-in-law's parents are in the Philadelphia area.
13: Mm-hmm.
10: And that's one of the reasons why when our son got married, they went back up there, and they're both established in professions.
12: Mm-hmm.
10: So it's not likely they're just going to give them up and come down to Florida.
13: Yeah. Well, the other neat thing is that you're going to be in the vicinity of the auto train. I mean, for crying out loud, you can drive down to Washington, D.C., take the auto train down to Orlando, visit the family, go back.
10: That's true.
13: And vice versa. And trust me, we've done that a couple of times, even though we had to drive from Washington to Chicago to see our family, but just wanted to do it and did a couple of times.
10: Well, from here, you have to drive over to Sanford, I think.
13: Yeah. Just outside
10: of
13: Orlando.
10: Train,
13: mm-hmm.
10: And then you go up to the D.C. area and then get off, and then you have to drive.
11: 17 hours on the train, we would be dead by then.
12: No. You get a sleeper room.
13: Yeah. Yeah, you spend some of that money, for crying out loud. Don't leave it to the kids. That's what we're doing.
12: It? Yeah, a couple times. Yeah.
13: Yeah.
10: Did you ever transport your vehicle?
12: Yeah.
13: No, that's the only way you get on that thing. Yeah, yeah.
12: It's an auto train.
13: We drove
12: there's
13: up.
12: There's no stops.
13: No, there's none. One stop, but you don't get off. They have to switch crews. And anybody that
10: will look into it.
12: Yeah, it was a lot of fun. I mean, I was a little bit hesitant because I had to climb up into the upper bunk. But he helped hoist me up.
13: Yeah. We won't go into that. Just let your imagination run.
10: Right.
13: But no, that was
12: fun.
13: We enjoyed that.
12: Well, he used to work for Amtrak. Yeah. So we've taken a lot of train trips. Yes.
11: When you do that, can you pack your car with
12: stuff? Oh, yes.
13: That's the idea. You pack your car with stuff. You have one little carry-on, whatever it is you're going to need for the overnight. And then if you get a room, then your stuff isn't, meals are included in there. You can eat in the room. You can go down to the dining car, whatever you want to do on that. And then nuzzy down in the bedroom for the overnight, and then get in the next morning. And then you drive from right outside Washington, D.C. to wherever it is you're going.
12: Yeah.
13: And vice versa.
12: Not that long a drive to Philadelphia.
10: No. Sounds attractive. We'll look into it.
13: Yeah, do look into it. At least try it once.
10: Well, we've discovered in some of our preparations that the vehicle transport trucks that are very active down here do not come in this direction in November. I mean, they don't go from here to Philadelphia in November.
13: Oh, I see.
10: They're bringing people down here from Philadelphia.
13: Yeah.
10: And so finding a truck to put the car on has not been easy.
12: And, get your movers come in, pack you up, get set up with the auto train.
13: Of course, the other thing is if those guys are transporting snowbirds and stuff down here with their cars, they got to go back.
11: You would think, but no one's responding to our inquiries.
12: Yeah. Well, check out Amtrak's auto train.
10: Yeah.
11: We will.
12: That would be a good way for, you know, because you can do it one way.
13: Yeah, I'll send a bill for publicity to Amtrak. And
10: there you go.
11: Well, we didn't realize there were sleeper cars. We thought we were sitting up in a train, and neither one of us can do that.
12: No. Actually, I've talked to people who have done that, and they said the seats are pretty comfortable.
13: Yeah, but you don't want to do that. No, you take the room out. You're going to end up spending a couple of grand of your kids' inheritance to get it done. But to me, it was worth it.
11: They're not worried.
12: Yeah.
11: North of A-Care.
13: Yeah. Well, that's the same thing we get.
11: Yeah.
13: We'll get the phone call from our family wanting to know if we're spending our money. Oh, yeah. Yeah. Wait, did you two ever belong to the travel club?
11: No.
10: No.
13: We have. And I told Joanne over there, I said, much more of this, and I'm going to start declaring you as a dependent.
12: We just signed up for 15 more trips between now and March.
11: Oh, wow.
13: Yeah. We love it. But this is not about us. It's about you guys.
11: It's okay. That's what friends do.
13: I suppose. And that's what I wanted to do here. And that's what I call a part of a grateful community says goodbye. Because I'm sure that there were a lot of platitudes and stuff like that. And they were all from the heart for the emergency squad when they said goodbye. As the security patrol, are you still over at security patrol or is that gone?
10: No, we did that for about 10 years. And I think we've been out of it for quite some time.
13: Oh, okay.
10: It got to be sort of uncomfortable being in the car for 3 hours.
13: Oh, yeah. 3 hour drive to nowhere. We do
10: that. The contour of the vehicle was not in agreement with the contour of the body.
11: Yes. And I was still working, so it was hard to do that.
13: Well, that was the problem when they first introduced bucket seats. Not everybody has the same size bucket. You know that. So
10: when we came down here, we became very good friends of a mutual friend, the Balkers.
13: Oh, yeah.
10: And I work with John very closely and his books as well. And the history of Sun City Center and Del Webb and his commitment to volunteerism was what convinced us that that was the direction that we wanted to go down here in use of our time. And so between the men's club and installing Lifeline for many, many, many, many years, and the emergency squad, security patrol, Meals on Wheels. I was even president of our HOA for 18 years.
12: Wow.
10: So there was a lot of opportunity to give back and pay forward.
13: Lest I forget, did you do anything for the men's club as far as any of the officers?
10: No. I was busy enough with the CA and the HOA. That I didn't take on an officer's position, although they approached me. But my commitment to the men's club was doing the Lifeline.
12: Well, they always say if you want to get something done, ask a busy person.
13: Yeah, and as long as it seems... Go ahead.
11: No, I was going to say, it's interesting to me that we've met up with people who live here that think that this place is a boring place.
12: I just met
11: somebody the other day in the atrium who doesn't like living in the Sun City Center because there's a variety of things. But the best story is somebody came into the information center and wanted to do what we do in the information center, tell about the community and give tours of the central campus. And we mentioned something about the pools, the three pools. And he goes,
2: "We have pools.
11: You have pools?"
2: Yeah.
11: And he's lived here 14 years. And so you can't really appreciate what is here unless you put your foot in front of the other foot and walk and find out between the arts and crafts clubs and the sports clubs and the volunteerism. It's just an amazing place. And if it weren't for our age and oncoming possible health issues, we would stay here. It was not our intent when we moved here to go back north. But we just see what we need to do.
12: You have to do what you have to do.
13: Yeah, you do.
12: And so you want to be closer to family, too.
13: Correct. And Sam, if you get a chance, the men's club meeting on the 16th of September, you might want to make that one because that's probably going to be the last one you get a chance to make. So
10: I sort of pulled back from the social aspect of the meetings when the COVID situation happened.
13: Sure.
10: And I've just not gotten back into it, but I may just follow your advice and go do a farewell visit.
13: Yeah, farewell tour. And I'm glad that you put us on the list for the farewell tour, and I can't thank the two of you enough for not only being here today, but your friendship over the years has meant a lot. And
10: our pleasure.
13: There's not too many people I say this to, but I'll say it to you. I think our lives have been better because we knew you.
12: Thank you.
13: And I appreciate everything that you've done for the community. I appreciate all the support that you've given us for the endeavors as we try to give back to the community as well. And with all of that said, the inaugural edition of The Return of Someone You Should Know on About the Town is now complete. Lisa and I will see you next time when we once again take you about the town.
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2: All day relaxing favorites. Current temperature is 73 degrees. 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
1: Racing for a mess. I'm Chris DeMeo, Fox News. The Northeast getting ready to be slammed by heavy rain and gusty winds for this nor'easter weekend.
2: The nor'easter is strengthening a few hundred miles south in the Atlantic. Now, the forecast says it will reach land along the New Jersey coast this Sunday as 40 million Americans from Massachusetts to North Carolina could be impacted by damaging winds, flooding from rain, or even major coastal flooding. We are already seeing impacts at airports in New York as they face ground delays due to the wind. Power outages are on the rise, but on the low end right now. But the most intense impacts will come Saturday and Sunday.
1: Fox Weather's Brandi Campbell in Boston. New York Governor Kathy Hochul is expecting a mess.
3: Lots of rain, lots of coastal flooding, perhaps even some erosion that could lead to downed trees, and that means downed power lines.
1: Delays and cancellations also expected at the nation's airports. 11 people are dead and 24 injured after a bus flipped over in central Iraq.

0: Ron. Authorities say driver fatigue and drowsiness caused the crash. President Trump calling the meetings with Chinese President Xi Jinping this week very productive.
1: I think we've made tremendous strides. We've made great strides. Very positive for both countries.
2: President Xi saying the two sides added new substance to the relationship, while President Trump says farmers in this country should be very happy with more trade details expected on Monday, while Ambassador David Perdue says the two sides have established an AI or SI dialogue and crisis mechanism. On Iran, Perdue says China assured the U.S. that it's not supporting Tehran's war effort, but lawmakers in both parties remain skeptical.
0: That's Fox's Kevin Cork in Washington. 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

0: Welcome to Veterans Corner Radio, a show dedicated to providing information to all those who have served our country's military and to their families. Now, here is your host, combat veteran and educator, retired United States Air Force Lieutenant Colonel Joe Mulberger.
1: Ladies and gentlemen, welcome to today's show. My name is Joe Mulberger, and I get the wonderful opportunity and honor of being today's host for Veterans Corner Radio. Ladies and gentlemen, today we have the absolute honor of having... Now, I'm going to put the date of when we're doing this, or at least the time frame. It is August 2026, and we are talking with none other than retired United States Air Force Master Sergeant Phil Sparacino, who in a minute it will be very obvious that this is a gentleman who was born and raised in New York City. Phil, welcome to today's show.
2: Thank you very much.
1: Phil, give us an idea. How young are you, sir?
2: I passed my 92nd birthday, and I'm heading for 93.
1: Very well. Now, what are your immediate plans for the future?
2: I'm looking forward to going to Italy and spending my remaining days there with my son who lives there.
1: And you have more family that's going to join you, right?
2: Correct. My daughters.
1: Now, let's go back in time to where it all reasonably began. You were born in what time frame and where in New York City?
2: I was born in Brooklyn, New York, and if my memory serves me correct, I believe it was 1952. And you've heard the story many times.
1: Wait, for our audience, 1952 is when you enlisted into the Air Force.
2: Correct.
1: What drove you to go into the Air Force? What was going on in your surroundings that you went, Air Force, that's for me?
2: Okay. Growing up in Brooklyn, you have to have a gang if you want to survive because there's turf wars that go on. So I belonged to a gang and I could see where it was going. And as my friends one by one were being locked up and picked up by police, I decided I can't do that to my family. So when I turned 18, even though my father wanted me to go to college, I jumped into the Air Force.
1: And what career field did you end up in 1952?
2: They gave me two career fields. They gave me the information career field, and they gave me the intelligence career field, although I've lost most of that as I've grown older.
1: Now, you ultimately retired in 1972, so you had a good solid 20 years of service, but your first base in 1952 was a place that no one would know about today, called Sampson. Where was Sampson Air Force Base?
2: Sampson was located in upstate New York. It was where everybody went prior to them opening up Lackland Air Force Base.
1: So this was the basic training location.
2: Correct.
1: At the time. And do you know what the nearest town was to Sampson?
2: If I'm not mistaken, it was probably Schenectady or Rochester.
1: Okay. So you get through basic training, and then you end up at another Air Force base that no one would believe it today, was in Orlando, Florida?
2: Right. It was Orlando Air Force Base. And of course, it's not there anymore, but that's where I ended up.
1: And there you are as an information technician. What were the kind of jobs that you were doing as an information technician in Orlando, Florida?
2: Well, because they had a sergeant in that position, they said, we're going to put you in special services until he leaves, which is in a couple of months. And while you're in special services, maybe we can use your talents to bring in entertainment to entertain the troops. And that's what I was doing. I was calling and getting personalities come in to the service club and put on shows. Kind of an easy gig.
1: Yeah.
2: When you first start out in the military.
1: Any big headliners that you recall?
2: They weren't names that would mean anything today, but they were pretty big in their time in the Orlando area. And they didn't charge. They just came in and did it as a service to veterans.
1: And as we continue, you're going to have more exposure to even more folks that in their day and time were fairly well known. So continue this march. In 1954, you moved from Orlando Air Force Base to a location in Germany. Where were you located in Germany?
2: I was located in Landstuhl Air Force Base, Germany, right across the street from Ramstein Military Post.
1: Now, what were you doing there?
2: In Landstuhl, Germany, I was trying my best to learn German. because I don't want to be any place where I can't understand what's going on.
1: Now, you were on your first day there, you were introduced to a German who was of boxing fame in Germany, right?
2: Correct. His name was Hans Gruber. He was working for me. He spoke good English, good German, and he started teaching me German.
1: Now, he worked with you on that first day because when you go to Germany, of course, you want to meet a very pretty German girl. What was the phrase that he taught you to get you started?
2: Well, I told him that I would love to say to a pretty waitress, "You really are attractive, and I'm telling you the whole truth." He told me how to say it in German. I repeated it from about 12 o'clock noon till 5 o'clock when I went to this restaurant with my friends. And I got it to the point where he said, "When you repeat that phrase, they will think you're German." And the phrase goes like this: "Sie sehen wirklich reizend aus heute Abend, und ich sage dir die ganze Wahrheit." And that basically was the only sentence I knew in German, but boy, I had it down cold.
1: Now, what was your first employment with your buddies of that phrase as you were out that night?
2: So we went to a German restaurant in Kaiserslautern, and as we're sitting at the table, as luck would have it, a very attractive young waitress came to take our order, and I looked at her, smiled, and I repeated that sentence, and her face lit up like you can't believe, because it's a great compliment. And she said something to me in German, but I didn't understand what she said. So all I could do was repeat that same sentence again. The smile was still there, but not as bright. And she said something else in German, and when I repeated it for the third time, she turned around and walked away. She thought, "There's a parrot sitting in that chair. He just says one sentence, and that's it."
1: Well, you got up to bat, and you swung, and you missed, but at least you got up to bat. Good for you. And your buddies, how did they take it?
2: They were blown away because they had just arrived in Germany, and they knew I couldn't speak it, and they couldn't speak it. So, yeah, it was a surprise for them.
1: Now, you had a very unusual continuation of your employment there as an Air Force member. Tell us about your association with soccer and how the rest of your time in Germany went.
2: The commanding officer thought that in order to improve German-American relations, it would be good if we formed a soccer team and started playing with the local German teams. I was tasked with the job of putting a soccer team together. I didn't even know how soccer was played, but I immediately started to learn. And to make my training easy, they hired the Joe DiMaggio of soccer in Germany, and that was a person named Fritz Walter. He was the pro. He was like our Joe DiMaggio, and he came to the base, and I spent weeks and months training in soccer. I wanted to be the goalie, and he was showing me how to watch a goal and explain the... And when he finally left, I put a team together of Americans who basically were from Mexico, from Italy, from places where they play soccer, so they weren't not familiar with the game. They knew it. The team got so good, we won the German-Austrian championship, and that got them so impressed with what had happened that my next job was to travel to every base in Germany and set up a soccer team so that the relationship between the Germans and the Americans could improve dramatically.
1: Now let's go back to this gentleman. Who was this German gentleman that was really your mentor that was hired to help you get all of this together?
2: His name was Hans Gruber. He was a big man. He towered over you. The soccer player was Fritz Walter.
1: Now let's talk about Fritz Walter for a moment. Fritz Walter, the year that you're there is 1954. Fritz Walter's name is so notorious at that time. He took the German national team to the World Cup and won the World Cup in 1952. So that's no small something that he's been involved in. Fritz Walter also is born and raised in Kaiserslautern, played for Kaiserslautern's soccer team for many years leading up to his fame. So you have, like you said, the Joe DiMaggio of his time, 2 years earlier, having won the World Cup, and now he's the man taking you under his wing, obviously, and now you've won the German-Austrian Cup. Phenomenal stuff. Tell us how that continues on as now you're developing these soccer teams all over, I take it was all over Germany and Europe.
2: At every American base in Germany, from Bitburg, Spangdahlen, Fürstenfeldbruck, you name them, there's many bases. It was quite an interesting assignment to travel to these bases, and every commanding officer knew that when I got there, they were going to make available the people I picked to be able to go out and show them how to play soccer. So I did that, and again, it was in all the papers that the Americans were playing soccer with the Germans and were in pretty good shape. I might have bitten off more than I could have chewed, because right after I finished the soccer season, they asked me to put together a swimming team. I did. I picked the swimmers. I was a swimmer. And I don't want to boast, but if I show you the trophies that we pulled in from swimming at the swimming meet in Berlin, we won more trophies than any other team that came to that. So that was a good experience in my mind, the working for the military, but also doing things that you wouldn't imagine a person in the military would be doing.
1: So you do all of this remarkable stuff in Germany, then you go to Nashville, and what kind of an assignment is that in Nashville, Tennessee?
2: It was a little bit of a disappointment after Germany, because it was a little teeny radar site located between Nashville, Tennessee, and Clarksville, Kentucky. It was called Jolton Air Force Station, which had the radars that were part of the NORAD system protecting the United States from any unanswered intrusions into our airspace. I made the best of it. I actually went to the Grand Ole Opry. I got to liking grits, which I eat to this day. I shouldn't say this because I'm from Brooklyn, but I do love bluegrass music, and I guess my favorite is Lester Flatt and Earl Scruggs playing bluegrass music on my phone. So I made the best of it, and it didn't last long. We were there for I forget how many years, but then I think I got a pretty good assignment.
1: Now, you were there for a short amount of time, but you went to the Grand Ole Opry, and you saw these musicians play, correct?
2: I did. I actually went there when Minnie Pearl was still in her fame, wearing her hat with all the tags hanging off of it. And I met Eddie Arnold. His son enlisted in the Air Force, and when he came to the base for the moment he was being enlisted, we struck up a conversation, and I was publishing the newspaper, and so his picture made the paper there.
1: Now, for a short duration time, this 1 year that you were in Nashville, wasn't there a cartoon competition? Was that where that took place?
2: It did. Without dragging it out, I was having a cup of coffee with some friends in the small little room that they called the BX. And there was a tear-off blank that you filled in and wrote a caption for a cartoon that they supplied. And I wasn't a smoker, and after I filled out the form, I noticed you had to send in the flap off of a carton of cigarettes. So the cashier gave me the flap. I put it in the envelope, sent it in, and after a couple of weeks, I did receive a telegram saying I was a potential winner in the Liggett and Myers $20,000 contest. And I didn't think much of it. I was happy, but I figured a potential winner, I'm probably going to end up with a couple of cartons of cigarettes. And then a big telegram came in saying I was the winner, first place, and I was being given a trip to Monte Carlo, all expenses paid, and $2,000 cash, which back then was quite a chunk of money. So that was a memory that I will always remember, going to Monte Carlo, being treated like royalty, and the people that picked me up in a limousine in Nice, where I landed and drove me to Monte Carlo, didn't know this was a Air Force sergeant. All they knew was whatever he wanted, he signed, and it was paid for. And that's when I actually had even permission to go into the Monte Carlo casino, into the private room where the big shots went. I'm not a gambler, but I went in there and sat down and had the pleasure of knowing that I was sitting next to Gregory Peck smoking a long cigar.
1: Now, Gregory Peck, of course, is notorious from Air Force heraldry for his role as the commander in the film 12 O'Clock High.
2: Correct. I didn't take the liberty of tapping him on the shoulder and saying, "Hi, how you doing?" I just sat there and watched some of the money that was being put in the center of that table and couldn't believe my eyes. I didn't put any money down. I just stayed there and enjoyed the game that was going on. I was in one of the spectacular hotels in Monte Carlo. It's the Hotel de Paris. It's where Churchill used to go all the time, and his big photograph is right over the front desk. So that was an experience. Seeing Monte Carlo and having all expenses paid was quite a thrill. My dad took the $2,000 when I flew to New York, put it in a bank, and I'm glad he did, because when I had to pay for the cost of that entertainment, the taxes, I had the money to do it.
1: Oh, nice. Very nice. Now, you went from Nashville to Hurlburt in the panhandle of Florida. What were you doing there?
2: In Hurlburt Field, I was in the information field, and I learned to use the old box camera that you slid the film in. Learned to use it pretty good. And I would go to the Santa Rosa Sound, which is an island off of Fort Walton Beach, where they were firing the Bomark missile. I would actually be sitting right at the base of this missile along with the dignitaries watching these missiles go up. I published a paper there, and as a part-time job, I went to work for a newspaper in Fort Walton Beach called the Bio Gazette. I always tried to find a part-time job when I was with the military to keep myself busy. So that was an experience not to be forgotten. They finally phased out the Bomark missile, and it became the training for COIN. That's counterinsurgency. That's those guys that wore those hats that were pinned with a pin on them. And they were trained when they were in the jungle how to make sure when you came across an enemy, you were the one that walked away. I went through that training, and I guess it made me feel for the rest of my life I knew how to take care of myself if somebody tried to start something.
1: Wow. Now you move on to England. And what base are you at in England?
2: In England, I'm stationed at Alconbury.
1: So, as a matter of fact, my first base was Alconbury, so we have some commonality here with what's going on. What were you doing in Alconbury?
2: In Alconbury, I was working in the information office, publishing a paper. I brought those papers in my attaché case, and it was a memorable, it didn't help my English any, I didn't really improve my Brooklyn brogue, but it was enjoyable. The one thing, cutting the story short, was when I had a chance to spend 3 days with Pat Boone in London, and we went to the film How the West Was Won. And the reason I got that honor is because Pat Boone's, I don't know what you call the guys that work with these celebrities, but he wanted to meet with his brother and asked me if I would do him the favor of keeping Pat Boone company for 3 days. So I did, and was quite the experience.
1: Quite something indeed. We're going to accelerate forward a little bit. You end up in Naples, Italy, stationed as a member of NATO. And while you're there, like any American would, I say tongue in cheek, you open an art studio. Tell us about you ended up opening an art studio, which turned into you getting to know a very well-known artist in Naples, known as the Maestro, and then suddenly you have people coming to visit you, and they're looking for this individual, but the story is so much better when you tell it.
2: Well, I could speak Italian fluently. By the way, Naples, Italy was probably the best career move, the best assignment I ever had. it served the British, the Greeks, the Turks, the Americans, and the Italians. I published the newspaper there. When they found out I could speak Italian, they asked me to put a newspaper together. I worked for a three-star general named General Dean, and I did have a gallery in my spare time. And I went into places in Naples, Italy, where Americans were told not to go. They were somewhat seedy. People would bug you and try to get money from you. But I went, and I found out that there was an eccentric artist who was famous, and he painted with his door open to his house so that people, Italians, could walk in, sit in a chair, and watch him paint. So I went, and it was a seedy area. I managed to make it up the three flights of stairs to his house, got in there, sat down, watched him painting, and at one point, he turned around after he had finished the painting and said hi to all of his, speaking in Italian, to all his friends, and he spotted me and he said, "I don't recognize you." And I said, "Well, I'm an American. I'm stationed at the NATO base. I heard about you and I wanted to see your work." And he said, "You do me honor by coming here. The only American that's ever made it to this location." I started going on a regular basis watching him paint, but I could never afford any of his paintings because once he put his name on it, it went for a high price. And as luck would have it, some relatives from the United States called me and said, "We're coming to Italy, Phil. We'd love to go to dinner with you. Why don't you plan on some nights that we can go out?" I said, "What are you coming here for?" And they said, "Well, we're going to try to find some paintings we're looking for." When they came, they told me they were looking for an eccentric painter that lived somewhere in a shady area of Naples, and that when he finished the painting, it was worth quite a bit, but they wanted some of his paintings to put in their travel agency, which they owned in Brooklyn, New York, called Beauvais Travel Agency. I said, "I can take you there tomorrow." And of course, they said, "Don't be sarcastic. We're serious. We do want to." I said, "I'll take you there tomorrow." They called my bluff. We got in the car, drove as close as we could get, got out, walked through a shady area, up three flights of stairs, sat down. They looked at each other, looked at me. The painter had his back to us. So when he finished painting and he turned around, he came over and saw me and put his arm around me and said, "Good to see you again." They almost fell out of their chair because that was the painter they were looking for. They showed him several pictures and said, "If you can do these paintings for us, we will stay here till they're done and take them back to the States." He said, "Absolutely." And to speed it up a bit, we went back after 2 weeks. The paintings were ready. They rolled out quite a chunk of cash to pay for those paintings. And the painter turned around and said to me, "Because you brought me these people who bought these paintings, I'm giving you one free." And he took a canvas, he covered it in black paint, and I couldn't understand what he was doing. He covered it completely. He cleared a circle in the middle. He threw some red paint at it with his fingernails. He did some scratching. And when he backed away, it was the face of Christ. And I have that painting in my home to this day. He framed it. He autographed it on the back, and he told my friends, "He did this, he brought you here, so he's not paying for this painting." And they were happy because they got what they wanted. So that's a memory from Naples, Italy, that I will always remember.
1: Now, he autographed that in Italian. What was it that he wrote?
2: He wrote on the back, "To Phil and his wife, with deep regards, Roberto Carignani." And that painting today is worth quite a bit. Of course, my eldest daughter has already confiscated it, and it's in her room in the house we're living in.
1: Ladies and gentlemen, here on Veterans Corner Radio, we say our veterans are worth their value in gold. We've been speaking today with retired United States Air Force Master Sergeant Phil Sparacino, who had humble beginnings, or maybe rough beginnings, growing up in Brooklyn, New York, only to make quite a splash as an Air Force member from 1952 to 1972, and followed that career with a wonderful career for many, many years, over 20, with with DeVry University, opening centers and being the publicity person for DeVry University. We're grateful that we had some time with you today, Phil, and thank you for your service. And we thank you for all the wonderful things that you've done on behalf of our great United States of America. This is Joe Mulder from Veterans Corner Radio, wishing everyone a wonderful rest of your day.
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1: Racing for a mess. I'm Chris DeMeo, Fox News. The Northeast getting ready to be slammed by heavy rain and gusty winds for this nor'easter weekend.
2: The nor'easter is strengthening a few hundred miles south in the Atlantic. Now, the forecast says it will reach land along the New Jersey coast this Sunday as 40 million Americans from Massachusetts to North Carolina could be impacted by damaging winds, flooding from rain, or even major coastal flooding. We are already seeing impacts at airports in New York as they face ground delays due to the wind. Power outages are on the rise, but on the low end right now. But the most intense impacts will come Saturday and Sunday.
1: Fox Weather's Brandi Campbell in Boston. New York Governor Kathy Hochul is expecting a mess.
3: Lots of rain, lots of coastal flooding, perhaps even some erosion that could lead to downed trees, and that means downed power lines.
1: Delays and cancellations also expected at the nation's airports. 11 people are dead and 24 injured after a bus flipped over in central Iran. Authorities say driver fatigue and drowsiness caused the crash. President Trump calling the meetings with Chinese President Xi Jinping this week very productive.
4: I think we've made tremendous strides. We've made great strides. Very positive for both countries.
5: President Xi saying the two sides added new substance to the relationship, while President Trump says farmers in this country should be very happy with more trade details expected on Monday. While Ambassador David Perdue says the two sides have established an AI or SI dialogue and

0: Crisis mechanism on Iran. Purdue says China assured the U.S. that it's not supporting Tehran's war effort. But lawmakers in both parties remain skeptical.
1: That's Fox's Kevin Cork in Washington. 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

The Chair Volleyball Club is meeting at Community Hall, 1910 South Pebble Beach Boulevard, in room 4 from 5 till 7 p.m. on Wednesdays and Sundays from 1 until 3 p.m. The club is open to Sun City Center residents and Kings Point residents with a gold card. For more information, you can call or text L. Terrell at 813-255-1675, 813-255-1675, or P. Nash at 616-846-4611, 616-846-4611. 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
1: 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Easy favorites all day and all night, where the current Sun City Center temperature is 78 degrees.

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1: Racing for a mess. I'm Chris DeMeo, Fox News. The Northeast getting ready to be slammed by heavy rain and gusty winds for this nor'easter weekend.
2: The nor'easter is strengthening a few hundred miles south in the Atlantic. Now, the forecast says it will reach land along the New Jersey coast this Sunday as 40 million Americans from Massachusetts to North Carolina could be impacted by damaging winds, flooding from rain, or even major coastal flooding. We are already seeing impacts at airports in New York as they face ground delays due to the wind. Power outages are on the rise, but on the low end right now. But the most intense impacts will come Saturday and Sunday.
1: Fox Weather's Brandi Campbell in Boston. New York Governor Kathy Hochul is expecting a mess.
3: Lots of rain, lots of coastal flooding, perhaps even some erosion that could lead to downed trees, and that means downed power lines.
1: Delays and cancellations also expected at the nation's airports. 11 people are dead and 24 injured after a bus flipped over in central Iran. Authorities say driver fatigue and drowsiness caused the crash. President Trump calling the meetings with Chinese President Xi Jinping this week very productive.
4: I think we've made tremendous strides. We've made great strides. Very positive for both countries.
5: President Xi saying the two sides added new substance to the relationship, while President Trump says farmers in this country should be very happy with more trade details expected on Monday, while Ambassador David Perdue says the two sides have established an AI or SI dialogue and crisis mechanism. On Iran, Perdue says China assured the U.S. that it's not supporting Tehran's war effort, but lawmakers in both parties remain skeptical.
1: That's Fox's Kevin Cork in Washington. 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
1: 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The current Sun City Center temperature is 80 easy listening degrees.

0: Hello, Sun City Center. This is Robin Watt with the Emergency Squad. We are so lucky to be living in a community that is powered by volunteers. Our HOAs, COAs, clubs, service organizations all work because there are people that are willing to do the jobs to make them work. And that's the same thing with the Emergency Squad. And now, after almost 60 years of service, we find that we are struggling to have enough volunteers to fill the ambulances. So sometimes when you call, you might hear,
1: "I'm sorry, we don't have an ambulance available."
0: And technically, that's not correct because we have three more sitting in the ambulance bay. The problem is the ambulance needs three volunteers to run. And so we're always looking for people that are willing to reach out to help their neighbors, to come in, make new friends, learn new skills. It's good for you in more ways than I can tell you. And most of our volunteers love it. You don't need medical experience. You don't even need to live in the community. Our average age is 73, and we'd love to meet you at our house, not at your house. So come by the squad at 720 Ray Watson Boulevard. Get a tour of the building. Meet with some of our volunteers. Or you can call Chris McCann, our assistant chief of HR. Her number is 813-434-4184. And talk about finding out what our job opportunities are. We would love for you to join us. Thank you.

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I have a seat on the same old bench to watch the children play. You know, tomorrow is their future, but for me, just another day. They all gather around me. They seem to know my name. We laugh, tell a few jokes, but it still doesn't ease my pain. I know I can't hide from a memory, though day after day I've tried. I keep saying, she'll be back.

0: 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But please beware. Ought to get in trouble, go to the FTC.gov website. 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And the National Fraud Elder Hotline is 1-833-FRAUD-11. That's 1-833-372-8311. Once again, that number is 1-833-372-8311. And AARP is available. 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Once again, trust but verify, as Deputy Jeff Mary would say. 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
1: It's a big storm. I'm Paul Stevens, Fox News. Big, powerful nor'easter battering the northeastern U.S. today, prompting emergencies in parts of New York and New Jersey.
2: Forecasters are actually upgrading the flood threat for New Jersey. They now say this will be the worst flooding some Jersey Shore towns have seen since Sandy, which is a big deal. We saw some devastating flooding with that storm. These storms are different. That one was tropical. This one is not, but they have some similarities, both hitting during high tides and both during full moons, which notoriously creates higher than normal tides. We have businesses, homes, roads here in Ocean City, just beyond the dunes here, and this water was getting the closest it has been. We still have a few more high tide cycles to watch out for, too, and we're already seeing some flooding over on the bay side here in Ocean City. Just driving in, I was noticing that because we've had days of north and northeast winds, it's pushing and piling water up into the back bays, and with each high tide, it's making it harder for it to fully drain.
1: Fox Weather's Katie Byrne in Ocean City, New Jersey. The storm threatening 2 days of power outages and coastal flooding in spots. President Trump rejecting Iran's proposed 7-day roadmap toward ending the war in the Middle East. Fox's Madeline Rivera explains.
3: The U.S. and Iran are still negotiating through mediators, though. They engage in talks on the sidelines of the United Nations General Assembly this week. Citing people familiar with the matter, the Wall Street Journal says Iran broached the idea of a 7-day pause in fighting in exchange for lifting the U.S. blockade in the Strait of Hormuz. But President Trump reportedly does not want to lift the embargo as the U.S. tries to squeeze Iran's economy. The leadership in Iran is fractured, and there are hardliners in the regime like the IRGC who have resisted U.S. negotiations. Iran's President Masoud Pezeshkian, meantime, says Iran will keep defending itself.
1: And the White House says the ongoing talks with Iran war mediators are constructive. 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

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Songs you know. 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
1: It's a big one. I'm Paul Stevens, Fox News. Big, powerful nor'easter battering much of the Northeast, bringing strong winds, heavy rain, and coastal flooding from the Mid-Atlantic all the way up to and through New England. States of emergency in effect across several counties in New York and New Jersey as that storm is expected to impact the region all through the weekend. Fox Weather's Katie Byrne in Ocean City, New Jersey.
2: We're getting a little break in the rain for the first time this morning. It's been very wet, very windy, but we just passed high tide, and at that point the water from the ocean came all the way up to the dunes. So really rough waves out there. They've been carving away feet of sand, creating significant erosion here in this town of Ocean City. But we've also had days of really strong winds from the north and northeast direction. They've been piling water into the back bays without really enough time for it to fully drain between high tide cycles. So now what we're seeing in shore towns across the state of New Jersey are feet of water spilling onto the streets. In some spots, people can't even get their cars out right now.
1: And the nor'easter is bringing the threat of widespread power outages and significant coastal flooding as well. It's impacting about 40 million people in total along the East Coast, including New York. New York State Governor Kathy Hochul discussing preparations that the state made knowing the storm was on its way.
3: Swift water rescue teams are deployed in Suffolk and Nassau County, close to where we're already seeing the flooding, and are ready to respond if necessary. These teams are supported by our Parks Department and the DEC. And the state DOT and the Thruway Authority are also ready to respond with personnel and equipment pre-positioned statewide.
1: And this nor'easter is also bringing the threat of widespread power outages and coastal flooding in New York. Thousands are said to already be without power. 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

0: Yeah, Breaker 19, this here's a rubber duck. You got a copy on me, Big Ben, come on. Yeah, 10-4, Big Ben, for sure, for sure. By golly, it's clean, clear to Flagtown, come on. Yeah, it's a big 10-4 there, Big Ben. Yeah, we definitely got the front door, good buddy. Mercy sakes alive, looks like we got us a convoy.
1: Dark of the moon on the 6th of June in a Kenworth pulling logs. Cab over Pete with a reefer on and a Jimmy hauling hogs. We is heading for Bear on I-10 about a mile out of Shaky Town. I says, Pigpen, this here's a rubber duck.

0: 5 mile or so. 10, Roger. Them hawks is getting intense up here.
1: By the time we got into Tulsa Town, we had 85 trucks in all. But they's a roadblock up on the Cloverleaf, and them bears is wall to wall. Yeah, them Smokies as thick as bugs on a bumper. They even had a bear in the air. I says, calling all trucks, this here is the duck. We

0: Heckatory, Big Ben. You're still too close. See how them hawks are starting to close up my sinuses. Mercy's sake, you better back off another 10.
1: Well, we rolled up Interstate 44 like a rocket sled on rails. We tore up all of our swindle sheets and left them setting on the scales. By the time we hit that shy town, them bears was getting smart. They'd brought up some reinforcements from the Illinois National Guard. There's armored cars and tanks and jeeps and rigs of every size. Yeah, them chicken coops was full of bears and choppers filled the skies. Well, we shot the line, we went for broke with 1,000 screaming trucks and 11 long-haired friends of Jesus in a chartreuse microbus.
0: Rubber duck to Sodbuster. Come on there, yeah. 10-4, Sodbuster. Listen, you want to put that microbus in behind that suicide jockey? Yeah, he's hauling dynamite. He needs all the help he can get.
1: Well, we laid a strip for the Jersey Shore, prepared to cross the line. I could see the bridge was lined with bears, but it didn't have a doggone dime. I says, Pigpen, this here's a rubber duck. We just ain't going to pay no toll. So we

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Well, for those individuals who are caring for a loved one diagnosed with Alzheimer's or dementia, and you currently reside in Sun City Center, the coordinators for Samaritan's Alzheimer's and Dementia Auxiliaries can help you out. Jim Butner and Connie Faison are pleased to announce that there is a support line that you can call to discuss your concerns. 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And what you do is call Samaritan Services at 813-634-9283. 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Leave your phone number and your first name only with the receptionist on duty. 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Don't have to travel this difficult journey alone. There is help available. 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
1: It's a big one. I'm Paul Stevens, Fox News. Big, powerful nor'easter battering much of the Northeast, bringing strong winds, heavy rain, and coastal flooding from the Mid-Atlantic all the way up to and through New England. States of emergency in effect across several counties in New York and New Jersey, as that storm is expected to impact the region all through the weekend. Fox Weather's Katie Byrne in Ocean City, New Jersey.
2: We're getting a little break in the rain for the first time this morning. It's been very wet, very windy, but we just passed high tide, and at that point the water from the ocean came all the way up to the dunes. So really rough waves out there. They've been carving away feet of sand, creating significant erosion here in this town of Ocean City. But we've also had days of really strong winds from the north and northeast direction. They've been piling water into the back bays without really enough time for it to fully drain between high tide cycles. So now what we're seeing in shore towns across the state of New Jersey are feet of water spilling onto the streets. In some spots, people can't even get their cars out right now.
1: And the nor'easter is bringing the threat of widespread power outages and significant coastal flooding as well. It's impacting about 40 million people in total along the East Coast, including New York. New York State Governor Kathy Hochul discussing preparations that the state made knowing the storm was on its way.
3: Swift water rescue teams are deployed in Suffolk and Nassau County, close to where we're already seeing the flooding, and are ready to respond if necessary. These teams are supported by our Parks Department and the DEC. And the state DOT and the Thruway Authority are also ready to respond with personnel and equipment pre-positioned statewide.
1: And this nor'easter is also bringing the threat of widespread power outages and coastal flooding in New York. Thousands are said to already be without power. 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

Z's 96.3 is the soundtrack for your busy, busy life. Songs you know. Songs that make you smile. Songs that make you feel good. It's a variety you'll love. And it's only on...

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This is Vern. 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

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The event will feature music by DJ Toddy Rocks. They will have Motown, classic rock, country, disco, beach music, oldies, line dances, and much more. 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
1: It's a big one. I'm Paul Stevens, Fox News. Big, powerful nor'easter battering much of the Northeast, bringing strong winds, heavy rain, and coastal flooding from the Mid-Atlantic all the way up to and through New England. States of emergency in effect across several counties in New York and New Jersey as that storm is expected to impact the region all through the weekend. Fox Weather's Katie Byrne in Ocean City, New Jersey.
2: We're getting a little break in the rain for the first time this morning. It's been very wet, very windy, but we just passed high tide, and at that point the water from the ocean came all the way up to the dunes. So really rough waves out there. They've been carving away feet of sand, creating significant erosion here in this town of Ocean City. But we've also had days of really strong winds from the north and northeast direction. They've been piling water into the back bays without really enough time for it to fully drain between high tide cycles. So now what we're seeing in shore towns across the state of New Jersey are feet of water spilling onto the streets. In some spots, people can't even get their cars out right now.
1: And the nor'easter is bringing the threat of widespread power outages and significant coastal flooding as well. It's impacting about 40 million people in total along the East Coast, including New York. New York State Governor Kathy Hochul discussing preparations that the state made knowing the storm was on its way.
3: Swift water rescue teams are deployed in Suffolk and Nassau County, close to where we're already seeing the flooding, and are ready to respond if necessary. These teams are supported by our Parks Department and the DEC. And the state DOT and the Thruway Authority are also ready to respond with personnel and equipment pre-positioned statewide.
1: And this nor'easter is also bringing the threat of widespread power outages and coastal flooding in New York. Thousands are said to already be without power. 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

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I pick the pieces off the floor, put my heart on the shelf again.

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That's 813-634-2539. 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

0: expected to impact the region all through the weekend. Fox Weather's Katie Byrne in Ocean City, New Jersey.
1: We're getting a little break in the rain for the first time this morning. It's been very wet, very windy, but we just passed high tide. And at that point, the water from the ocean came all the way up to the dunes. So really rough waves out there. They've been carving away feet of sand, creating significant erosion here in this town of Ocean City. But we've also had days of really strong winds from the north and northeast direction. They've been piling water into the back bays without really enough time for it to fully drain between high tide cycles. So now what we're seeing in shore towns across the state of New Jersey are feet of water spilling onto the streets. In some spots, people can't even get their cars out right now.
0: And the nor'easter is bringing the threat of widespread power outages and significant coastal flooding as well. It's impacting about 40 million people in total along the East Coast, including New York. New York State Governor Kathy Hochul discussing preparations that the state made knowing the storm was on its way.
2: Swiftwater rescue teams are deployed in Suffolk and Nassau County, close to where we're already seeing the flooding, and are ready to respond if necessary. These teams are supported by our Parks Department and the DEC. And the state DOT and the Thruway Authority are also ready to respond with personnel and equipment pre-positioned statewide.
0: And this nor'easter is also bringing the threat of widespread power outages and coastal flooding in New York. Thousands are said to already be without power. 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
4: 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It's

Didn't hurt. And the beer I had for breakfast wasn't bad, so I had one more for

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Songs that make you smile. Songs you know. Songs you love to sing along with. There is. 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

water had he left back in the swamp where strange green reptiles crawl. 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
2: It's a big one. I'm Paul Stevens, Fox News. Big, powerful nor'easter battering much of the Northeast, bringing strong winds, heavy rain, and coastal flooding from the Mid-Atlantic all the way up to and through New England. States of emergency in effect across several counties in New York and New Jersey, as that storm is expected to impact the region all through the weekend. Fox Weather's Katie Byrne in Ocean City, New Jersey.
3: We're getting a little break in the rain for the first time this morning. It's been very wet, very windy, but we just passed high tide, and at that point the water

0: the state of New Jersey are feet of water spilling onto the streets. In some spots, people can't even get their cars out right now.
1: And the nor'easter is bringing the threat of widespread power outages and significant coastal flooding as well. It's impacting about 40 million people in total along the East Coast, including New York. New York State Governor Kathy Hochul discussing preparations that the state made knowing the storm was on its way.
2: Swift water rescue teams are deployed in Suffolk and Nassau County, close to where we're already seeing the flooding, and are ready to respond if necessary. These teams are supported by our Parks Department and the DEC. And the state DOT and the Thruway Authority are also ready to respond with personnel and equipment pre-positioned statewide.
1: And this nor'easter is also bringing the threat of widespread power outages and coastal flooding in New York. Thousands are said to already be without power. 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

continent of Atlantis was an island which lay before the great flood in the area we now call the Atlantic Ocean. So great an area of land that from her western shores those beautiful sailors journeyed to the south and the North Americas with ease in their ships with painted sails. To the east, Africa was her neighbor, across a short strait of sea miles. The great Egyptian age is but a remnant of the Atlantean culture. The antediluvian kings colonized the world. All the gods who play in the mythological dramas, in all legends from all lands, were from fair Atlantis. Fate, Atlantis sent out ships to all corners of the earth. On board were the 12. The poet, the physician, the farmer, the scientist, the magician, and the other so-called gods of our legends, though gods they were. And as the elders of our time choose to remain blind, let us rejoice and let us sing and dance and ring in the new. Hail Atlantis!

It's like I'm sitting at a bus stop, waiting for a train. Exactly how I got here is hard to explain.

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2: It's a big one. I'm Paul Stevens, Fox News. Big, powerful nor'easter battering much of the northeast, bringing strong winds, heavy rain, and coastal flooding from the mid-Atlantic all the way up to and through New England. States of emergency in effect across several counties in New York and New Jersey, as that storm is expected to impact the region all through the weekend. Fox Weather's Katie Byrne in Ocean City, New Jersey.
3: We're getting a little break in the rain for the first time this morning. It's been very wet, very windy, but we just passed high tide, and at that point the water from the ocean came all the way up to the dunes. So really rough waves out there. They've been carving away feet of sand, creating significant erosion here in this town of Ocean City. But we've also had days of really strong winds from the north and northeast direction. They've been piling water into the back bays without really enough time for it to fully drain between high tide cycles. So now what we're seeing in shore towns across the state of New Jersey are feet of water spilling onto the streets. In some spots, people can't even get their cars out right now.
2: And the nor'easter is bringing the threat of widespread power outages and significant coastal flooding as well.

0: by our Parks Department and the DEC. And the state DOT and the Thruway Authority are also ready to respond with personnel and equipment pre-positioned statewide.
1: And this nor'easter is also bringing the threat of widespread power outages and coastal flooding in New York. Thousands are said to already be without power. 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

Hello, this is Pastor Tom Amy of Ruskin Methodist Church. We are an independent Methodist congregation celebrating our 100th year of Christian fellowship here on Tampa Bay's South Shore. 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

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Samaritan Services phone number is 813-634-9283. 813-634-9283. 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
1: 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Easy favorites all day and all night, where the current Sun City Center temperature is 78 degrees.

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1: It's a big one. I'm Paul Stevens, Fox News. Big, powerful nor'easter battering much of the Northeast, bringing strong winds, heavy rain, and coastal flooding from the Mid-Atlantic all the way up to and through New England. States of emergency in effect across several counties in New York and New Jersey as that storm is expected to impact the region all through the weekend. Fox Weather's Katie Byrne in Ocean City, New Jersey.
2: We're getting a little break in the rain for the first time this morning. It's been very wet, very windy, but we just passed high tide, and at that point the water from the ocean came all the way up to the dunes. So really rough waves out there. They've been carving away feet of sand, creating significant erosion here in this town of Ocean City. But we've also had days of really strong winds from the north and northeast direction. They've been piling water into the back bays without really enough time for it to fully drain between high tide cycles. So now what we're seeing in shore towns across the state of New Jersey are feet of water spilling onto the streets. In some spots, people can't even get their cars out right now.
1: And the nor'easter is bringing the threat of widespread power outages and significant coastal flooding as well. It's impacting about 40 million people in total along the East Coast, including New York. New York State Governor Kathy Hochul discussing preparations that the state made knowing the storm was on its way.
3: Swiftwater rescue teams are deployed in Suffolk and Nassau County, close to where we're already seeing the flooding, and are ready to respond if necessary. These teams are supported by our Parks Department and the